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1: National Radio News.
2: Hello, I'm Laura Devoy. The Prime Minister has put forward Australia's case for a seat on the UN Security Council as he called for the UN to be strengthened and modernised. Two non-permanent seats are up for grabs, with an election to be held in 2028. Anthony Albanese this morning addressed the United Nations General Assembly in New York. He said, as a middle power, Australia is showing leadership and working with others on fresh ideas to tackle the big issues facing the world.
3: We seek to amplify the voices of small and mid-sized states to ensure council decisions are informed by the widest possible perspectives. Working strongly together on issues that matter to us, to them, and to the world. Listening, partnering, protecting.
2: US President Donald Trump has declared US-China relations have never been better. President Trump has welcomed Chinese leader Xi Jinping to the White House for a state dinner after talks earlier today. President Trump says the ties between US and Chinese people endure despite representing different systems.
4: Americans and Chinese have always exchanged goods, knowledge, customs, and ideas. This has been the foundation of commerce and mutual respect between our countries, and together we can continue to build a relationship that promotes prosperity and security for future generations.
2: Australia has reported record levels of methamphetamine-related harms. Shannon Kirkwood reports.
5: 753 methamphetamine-type overdose deaths were recorded in 2024, with mortality rates increasing among older age groups. While hospitalisations for methamphetamine use rose, the National Drug and Alcohol Research Centre at UNSW says the available evidence suggests Australia has one of the highest recorded methamphetamine rates in the world. Wastewater drug monitoring analysis also shows record levels of consumption across all states and territories, with particularly high levels in regional areas. Research Lead Associate Professor Amy Peacock says ongoing monitoring and a coordinated prevention, harm reduction and treatment response must be implemented to combat the issue.
2: The Police Association of New South Wales says field organisers are supporting officers and families following a fatal crash in Sydney's Inner West overnight. A fully marked police vehicle was travelling under lights and sirens when it crashed into a tree in Redfern early this morning. The passenger, a female constable, died, while the driver, a male constable, was taken to hospital in a stable condition. New research suggests African elephants use medicinal plants to treat themselves when they are sick. Published in the journal Scientific Reports, the study involved interviewing people who live and work alongside elephants in the Mount Elgon region of Kenya. Researchers say the elephants use 35 different plant species, 25 of which are known amongst locals to have medicinal uses. Turning to sport, Brisbane Lions coach Chris Fagan says he was surprised Lachie Neal was cleared to play in tomorrow's AFL Grand Final. The 33-year-old was handed a one-match ban for striking, and the tribunal upheld the charge on Tuesday. But the AFL Appeals Board overturned it last night. Fagan says he didn't think Neal was going to play.
6: Good for Lachie, good for footy, I reckon. Yeah, but we were pretty much ready for him not to be playing, I must admit.
2: Fremantle coach Justin Longmuir says his team prepared for Neal to play.
7: We prepared for the best team, and yeah, and even if he didn't play, we felt like just someone else would have had to step up, and they've got a lot of those someone else's that are probably searching for midfield time.
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9: Well, the weather is a lovely day out there at the moment. The breeze is getting up a little bit. Currently, it's 24.7 degrees officially. When I left home a little while ago, it was just, in my place, it was in North Goulburn, it was 28. So I guess it varies various parts of Goulburn, that's for sure. But anyway, currently it's a 24.7, feels like a maximum 26 we're looking at. 13 degrees overnight, and they're telling us it feels like 19, but even the breeze out there is quite warm, I think. Anyway, that's the official forecast. The forecast for the rest of the day here in Goulburn, partly cloudy. There's a chance of a thunderstorm in the afternoon and evening. Winds from the northwest, 20 to 30 kilometres per hour, tending westerly in the middle of the day, well, it's the middle of the day now, then becoming lighter in the evening with a moderate fire danger rating. looking ahead to the weekend. Tomorrow we can expect a possible late shower and 27 degrees. And Sunday we can expect showers and at 12 degrees. 1 millimetre of rain expecting tomorrow. Sunday we can expect 4 and another 1 millimetre on Monday when it'll be partly cloudy and 16 degrees.
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Yeah, good afternoon and welcome to Ram FM 103.3. My name is Mel Ritchie here with, listener's choice, but songs of yesteryear right through to 2 o'clock. Which, you know, your Frank Sinatra, your Dean Martins, that sort of artist. And but right now, we've got the listener's choice today from now right through to when we finish the songs, which will be about 1:15, I reckon, 1:20. Because we've got to go to school at 12:20 with the St. Percy's with Dr. Pym and the boys. And as I said, listener's choice until about 1:15. Then we'll have a sing-along medley after that. And then, yeah, we're in the back of the songs of yesteryear. So if you have a request, and give me a call on 4822-1103, 4822-1103. But any request I get, I'll make a note, of course, and we'll play it before 2 o'clock, but it'll be after we finish at Lister's Choice. So once again, Pam, thank you very much for participating in Lister's Choice, and I'll tell everyone else about Lister's Choice later on in the program. But thank you very much for that. Great lot of songs as well. I don't know where you get them from. Every time you participate in Lister's Choice, 15 great songs again today. So thank you very much. And

0: Yeah, it's a great start to Listener's Choice. My happiness there with Dominic Kirwan. And before that, in an Irish country home there with Louisa Morrissey. He was in Australia, maybe 10 years ago now, I think. Thereabouts, toured Australia. Lovely lady. Great singer as well. REM FM, it is 17 minutes past 12.
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0: All right, the time is 19 minutes past 12. We've got just a couple of 19 minutes past 12. Actually, we've got about a minute to go before the boys get to school, so what we might do in the meantime, we'll listen to Lawrence Welk and his orchestra with the Baby Elephant Walker.

0: Oh, hello, Stanford. Is Bottomley here yet?
1: Bottomley? No, not yet. Why?
0: Well, I've got a bone to pick with him.
1: Oh, what for?
0: For telling me that Dr. Pym wanted us to talk like Mr. Snootles talks.
1: Oh, that?
0: Yes, I very nearly got myself into serious trouble for talking like that.
1: Yes, I know you did.
0: Well, I don't think that was quite fair.
1: No, but it wasn't my fault.
2: G'day, Stanford. And how was my little Marmaduke D. Plant this bright morning?
0: I want to see you, Bottomley.
2: Well, what's the matter now? Have you got your eyes shut?
0: No. What I mean is, I think you ought to apologize.
2: I apologize?
0: Yes. You led me into a position of false security.
2: Well, you don't say.
0: Yes, I do. And I've got a jolly good mind to punch you.
2: Punch me?
0: Yes.
2: How dare you strike a woman with a school bag in her arms?
1: Huh? What are you talking about?
0: I'm not joking with you, Bottomley. I'm quite serious.
2: About what?
0: About you nearly getting me into trouble last lesson.
2: Oh, rat.
0: If you want my opinion, I consider that you behave like a cad.
2: Yeah. I? A cad?
1: Strike, are you any good?
2: Woo-hoo, I'm a cad. Woo-hoo, wacko.
0: Well, what's so funny about that?
2: Excuse me while I go home and change my old school singlet.
1: Sure. I?
0: Well, I think you ought to apologize.
2: Ah, oh, baloney, apologize. What for?
0: You know very well what for.
2: No, I don't.
0: You told me I had to talk like Mr. Snootles, and I didn't have to at all.
2: So what?
0: So I'm going to punch you right in the nose.
2: I? You're gonna punch me in the nose?
0: Yes, I am.
2: Well, have a pop. Go on, have a pop.
3: Well, good morning, boys.
4: Good morning, sir.
3: Good morning, boys.
2: Well, go on.
3: Go on.
2: Yeah, have a pop.
3: Certainly I'll have a pop. There, Bottomley. Does that satisfy you? Or shall I have another pop?
2: Why, what did you do that for?
3: I did that at your express invitation, Bottomley.
2: But I wasn't talking to you, sir.
3: Weren't you?
2: No, sir.
3: Oh, well, that serves you right, because you shouldn't have been talking to anybody. And at all events, I owe you that from last lesson, so that fixes things up very quickly.
2: Aye.
3: Now, don't talk any more, Bottomley, or you'll get another dose of the same medicine. I don't want to have to use this cane again this lesson, but I warn you that I will if I have any more trouble.
1: Yes, sir.
3: Yes, and I'm likely to use it on anybody, Stanford, so you'd better be very, very careful.
1: Yes, sir.
3: Now, we'll do the history lesson that we should have done last time.
1: Yes, please, sir.
3: I mentioned to you last lesson the constitutional sovereigns and the House of Stuart. Who were they?
5: Oh, strike.
0: I remember, sir.
3: All right, not you to place, not you. I want to see if the other boys know. Bottomley. Who were the constitutional sovereigns in the House of Stuart?
2: Well, I'll say the same as De Pledge.
3: Will you?
2: Sure.
3: But De Pledge didn't say anything.
2: Didn't they?
3: No, Bottomley, he didn't.
2: But I didn't think you'd let him get away with that.
3: No, but get away with what?
2: Refusing to tell you like he did.
3: Refusing to tell me?
0: But, sir, I...
2: Quiet. That's what he said before you got here.
3: What?
2: He reckoned he wasn't going to answer any questions today.
3: He did he?
2: Yes, sir.
0: No, sir.
3: Oh, well, we'll soon see about that. De Pledge.
0: Yes, sir.
3: Do you know the constitutional sovereigns in the House of Stuart?
0: Yes, sir.
3: Well, tell me immediately. And don't you dare refuse to answer.
0: No, sir.
3: No.
0: William III and Mary II and also Queen Anne, sir.
3: Exactly. And then that's just as well for you, my boy. There, Bottomley, you see, he didn't get away with it after all.
2: No, sir.
3: No.
2: I didn't think he'd have much chance of putting it over you, sir.
3: No, he certainly didn't. And what's your answer?
2: Mine?
3: Yes.
2: Mine's the same as his.
3: Is it?
2: Sure.
3: Oh, well, you're quite right, too.
2: Yeah, well, can I go now?
3: Yes, you've done enough.
2: Gee, thanks. See you tomorrow.
3: Now, wait a minute. Look, come back here. Come back to your place, Bottomley. Come back immediately. I didn't mean that you could leave.
2: Sure.
3: And what's more, you're not as clever as you think you are, Bottomley.
2: How do you mean, sir?
3: You didn't deceive me at all.
2: Deceive you, sir?
3: No, you thought you'd put something over me that time, didn't you?
2: No, sir.
3: No?
2: I wouldn't put anything over you, sir.
3: No, Bottomley, because you couldn't.
2: No.
3: No. And you needn't think that you bluffed me as to how you got that answer right.
2: Strike.
3: Mm. You had your book open, Bottomley.
2: Yeah,
3: that's how you knew?
2: I know, I never, sir.
3: Now, don't lie to me, Bottomley.
2: I never had my book open, sir.
3: Well, how else could you have known the answer? You must have had it open.
2: No, I never, sir, and I can prove it.
3: You can prove it?
2: Yes, sir.
3: How?
2: Because I haven't got a book.
3: No, of course not, but I... haven't you?
2: No, sir. I haven't got an history book at all.
3: You haven't?
2: No, sir.
3: Well, what have you done with it?
2: I swapped it with a lad for a Shanghai and 14 match friend.
3: Did you?
2: Sure.
3: Oh, I see.
2: So that proves I didn't have my book open, doesn't it, sir?
3: Well, yes, I suppose it does.
2: Yeah, well, if you'll apologize, I'll say no more about it.
3: Yes, well, I'm sorry.
2: Oh, well, that's all right, then.
3: Yeah.
2: We'll just let the matter drop.
3: Exactly. No, we won't. Well, wait, but what did you say that you did with your history book, Bottomley?
2: History book?
3: Yes.
2: I haven't got an history book.
3: Now, all right, I know you haven't. You just told me that. But what did you say you did with it?
2: I told you that, too.
3: Did you? Yes, I know you did, but what did you say?
4: When, sir?
3: When he said that he... Stanford, will you please mind your own business?
4: Yes, sir.
3: And why burst in with a question like that?
4: Well, I couldn't follow it, sir.
3: You couldn't follow it. Neither could anybody else, as far as I can see.
5: Well, I could understand it all right.
3: You could understand what?
5: The constitutional sovereigns in the House of Stuart.
3: I'm not talking about the constitutional sovereigns in the House of Stuart.
5: But that's history.
3: All right, well, so it might be, but I'm not talking about history.
5: Oh, we finished that.
3: Yes, we finished that.
4: Well, can we go now, sir?
3: Yes, you'd better all go. No, oh, what's the use? There, Stanford. Oh. Perhaps you understand that language a little better. Not 2 minutes ago, I told you to stop asking questions, but you took no notice of me at all. And bother me.
2: Yeah?
3: I warn you, my boy, that my patience with you has become exhausted.
2: Oh,
3: you just sit there in your place and argue all day long.
5: No, I don't, sir.
3: Well, I say you do, and I've had quite enough of it. You get me so confused after a while that I don't know what I'm saying. Now, are you going to answer my question or aren't you?
5: What question, sir?
3: Who were the constitutional sovereigns in the House of Stuart?
5: Oh, that, sir.
3: Well, yes, and, well, are you going to tell me or aren't you?
5: Yes, sir.
3: Well, tell me and hurry up about it.
5: William III, Mary II,
3: yes?
5: And Queen Anne.
3: At last.
5: Yes, sir.
3: You see, you got that quite right, Bottomley.
5: Yes, sir.
3: Well, why in the name of fortune didn't you tell me that in the first place and save all this time? Well, why didn't you?
5: Well, I didn't want you to think I was a little know-all, sir.
3: Oh, didn't you?
5: No, sir.
3: Well, in future, I'd be glad if you didn't worry about things like that and answer my questions as soon as I ask you.
5: Yes, sir.
3: Thank you. Now then, as Bottomley has just told you, the sovereigns were William III, Mary II, who reigned simultaneously, and then came Queen Anne.
5: Yes, sir.
6: I told you that.
3: Yes. All right, Bottomley. All right. Look, there's no need to get carried away just because you've got something right. Yes, sir. What I want to know now is, during what years did they reign?
4: Oh, what years?
3: That is, when they came to the throne and when they died or left the throne. Well, Bottomley, do you know?
5: I break it down. I answered the last one.
3: Did you?
5: Sure.
3: Listen, I wish you'd learn to talk properly. That's no way to speak to me. Break it down. You should say, aced it. Have a care. Well, look, you should learn to speak properly.
5: Yeah.
3: Well, do you know the answer?
5: But sure.
3: Oh, all right. I know. You answered the last one.
5: Yes, sir.
3: All right, forget it. Stanford, do you know it?
4: Me, sir?
3: Yes, you.
4: No, sir, I've got no idea.
3: No idea at all?
4: No, sir.
3: No. Well, that seems fairly different.
4: Yes, sir.
3: Well, the pledge, it looks as though we'll have to rely on you after all.
7: Yes, sir.
3: Yeah.
7: I should know those dates too, sir.
3: Should know them? You'd better know them. You're the hope of the side.
5: Don't you know them, sir?
3: Me? I've got no idea.
5: Well, it looks like you, Pickles.
7: Yeah.
3: No, wait a minute. Look, Bottomley, look, you keep out of this. I'm quite capable of managing the affairs of this class without your assistance. I've got the answers written down here. No, I mean, I know the answers. Well, go on, DePlaid, go on.
7: Yes, sir. I was just trying to think, sir.
3: Well, hurry up.
7: I know that William III came to the throne in 1688.
3: Rubbish, DePlaid, rubbish.
7: Didn't he, sir?
3: Well, just a minute, I'll have a look. I'll just think.
7: I thought it was 1688, sir.
3: Where is it? No, DePlaid, just as I thought. You were quite wrong.
7: Wrong, sir?
3: Yes, it wasn't 1688 at all.
7: Well, when was it, sir?
3: It was 1689.
7: 1689?
3: Yes.
5: You sure you got the right place, sir?
3: Well, I'll have another look, but... Yes, of course I've got the right place. And Bottomley, look, are you suggesting that I don't know what I'm talking about?
5: No, sir.
3: No, well, that's all right then.
5: I thought he was wrong, sir.
3: Oh, did you? Well, you were quite right, because he was wrong.
5: Yeah, well, I reckon you ought to keep him in.
3: Keep him in?
5: Yeah, he doesn't know his work.
3: No, well, he certainly made a mistake then.
5: I can't understand a boy in this class being so far out of set.
3: No.
5: All year out.
3: Was he?
5: Sure.
7: Oh, but sir...
3: Quiet, DePlaid. Look, I've got a very good mind to keep you in.
5: It'll probably teach him a lesson.
3: Yes, I suppose it would.
7: You wait, Bottomley.
5: I
7: shall punch you in the nose for that.
3: DePlaid, do I understand that you're threatening a fellow pupil?
7: Well, yes, sir.
3: What?
5: Good heavens, I don't know what this place is coming to.
3: No, neither do I.
5: The pledge seems to think he's in a boxing ring instead of a classroom.
3: Yes, apparently he does.
5: Well, I've just about had enough of it.
3: Oh, strike.
5: Quiet. How long does he think he can keep that up?
3: I don't know.
5: Well, if there's any more of it, I'll speak to his father about
3: it. Now, wait a minute. What did he... There, boy. And don't say you didn't ask for that. That was just downright impertinence from beginning to end. I thought there was something wrong. I thought I should have given you the stick before. But now you've got it, and I hope you're satisfied.
5: Right, that hurt.
3: And what's more, it was meant to hurt. You ought to be downright ashamed of yourself.
2: Oh,
3: You don't know anything about history yourself, and apparently you don't want anybody else to know anything about it either.
5: Yes, I do, sir. Oh, I know a fair bit about it.
3: Bottomley, you know as well as I do that you know nothing about it.
5: Well, if I got a question right, would you let us go, sir?
3: If you got it right, yes. But there's no chance of that, Bottomley.
5: Yes, there is, sir.
3: Rubbish, rubbish.
5: Well, you asked me when William III came to the throne.
3: But you don't know that?
5: Yes, I do, sir.
3: Well, when did he come to the throne?
5: 1688, sir.
3: 1688?
5: Yeah, isn't that right?
3: Just a minute, I'll have a look. Yes, Bottomley, that is right.
5: There you are, what did I tell you?
3: Good heavens.
5: You better say good morning.
3: Good morning.
6: Good morning, sir.
3: Good morning, boys. Well,
8: that was marvelous.
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3: Good morning, boys.
10: Yeah, it's another episode next Friday afternoon at about 20 past 12 when the boys come to school once again. And if you've just you missed the last couple of weeks with Yes What, are you wondering who this DuPledge student is? Where's Green Bottle? Well, according to the script, Green Bottle's gone to university and DuPledge's a new pupil at the school. What's actually happened, university, I should say, but what actually happened, Jack Gardner, who plays the part of Green Bottle, developed a throat infection and couldn't do the show. So, throat ailment, I actually say. But so he had to leave the program for a while, and they brought DuPledge in. But apparently, DuPledge will eventually go as well, and Green Bottle will come back from university. So. It's all happening there at St. Percy's School, isn't it, folks? Anyway, Ram FM is 27 minutes to 1 o'clock. Let's get back to listener's choice. And we're going to have the mums and the dads with the Rangers Waltz. And we are followed up with Foster Allen with the jogging song. Take your partners.

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6: All right, back to our listener's choice. And coming up is Sarah Storer and Travis Sinclair with I'll Be Home Soon. And John McNichol with Walk Down the Aisle With Me. And I have mentioned this before about this particular song, but when he recorded it, put on a video. It was actually a video of him walking in the aisle with a bride. Anyway, apparently he got lots of congratulations. He said, didn't get any presents, sir, just congratulations. He says, what happened there? True story. Anyway, here's Sarah Storer and Travis Sinclair. I'll be home soon. As I said, Walk Down the Aisle With Me with John McNichol.

Yes, walked down the aisle with me there with the John McNichol. He said he was coming back to Australia, but he hasn't got back here yet. That was about 10 years ago. Anyway, maybe he's just biding his time. All right, coming up, John Denver with Some Days Are Diamonds, Some Stone. And we'll have, right off that, Rick and Thel Carey. Remember Rick and Thel Carey used to tour with Slim Dusty, Reg Lindsay, way back in the 50s, I think I saw them for the first time. I was about five. Anyway, they're here. Well, they're not here personally, but their song's here, their music's here. They'll be here with the White Crosses in the Jungle. But first, John Denver.

lives on in memory. Maybe a grey-haired mother or a wife who just can't forget, or some little boy and girl who still cry for their daddy yet.

Yeah, Rick and Phil Carey there with White Crosses in the Jungle. Coming up to take us up somewhere close to the news and weather, Slim Whitman, Lorena.

Yeah, 1 minute to 1 o'clock. We'll have the news and weather at 1 o'clock and take us up to the roundabout then a bit closer to the Baby Elephant Walk with Lawrence Wilk. But just a little phone call before about the Fishman. Well, the Fishman's there, whoever rang up, sure, I forget to get your name. But anyway, he's waiting. He's just pulled into the car park and he's getting ready to sell you that fish and prawns and all that sort of great seafood. He's there right now.

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2: Hello, I'm Lewis Donaldson. A 20-year-old female constable has been killed following a crash in Sydney early

0: this morning. A fully marked police vehicle was travelling under lights and sirens when it crashed into a tree in Redfern. The passenger, Mia Lay, has been named as the constable who died, while the driver, a male constable, was taken to hospital in a stable condition. Police Commissioner Mal Lanyon extended his condolences to Mia's family.
1: To Mia's parents, to Mia's family, friends and loved ones, our deepest thoughts, sympathies and condolences are with you. There is nothing I can say easily that takes the pain away, but please know that Mia was a loved police officer.
0: An investigation is underway into a support at home provider after possible breaches of pricing and consumer protection requirements were identified. A review in the first half of this year assessed 25 providers as higher risk based on their compliance history. The Aged Care Quality and Safety Commission says one is under formal investigation. Commissioner Liz Heffron-Webb says providers must be transparent and accountable in their dealings with older people. Israeli Prime Minister Benjamin Netanyahu has defended his country's actions in the Middle East in an address to the United Nations. He also condemned global media for their coverage of Israel's conflicts, his address delayed by a mass walkout. Mr. Netanyahu says the US and Israel have been working together to save civilization.
2: In this battle against the barbarians, we've had no greater partner than President Trump. He understood that if left unchallenged, the fanatic Ayatollahs who chant death to America, death to Israel, would eventually carry out their mad fantasies.
0: Meantime, reopening the Strait of Hormuz in exchange for the US lifting its economic blockade. Reuters is reporting it's part of a phased agreement between US and Iranian negotiators to end the nearly seven-month conflict. Diplomatic discussions are continuing. US President Donald Trump has warned Iran's economy will rot unless a deal is reached. Water safety advocates are reminding homeowners to make sure pool gates close properly, with backyard pools identified as the leading location of child drownings. The 2026 National Drowning Report reveals one-year-olds accounted for 64% of drowning deaths in children under five last year. National Operations Manager at Kids Alive, Emma Lawrence, told National Radio News, despite falls in drowning rates among children, it's crucial to exercise caution.
3: Backyard swimming pools, the leading location where children under the age of five drown. So it's really important to take action now. Make sure your swimming pool is fully fenced, got a gate that's working and in good order. And of course, our favourite one, which is teaching children to swim. So learning those vital water safety skills.
0: Turning to sport, there are four AFLW matches on today, including a blockbuster top three clash. The first match of the day between Essendon and West Coast is already underway. Next up, the Western Bulldogs and Adelaide. Later, Carlton will face Richmond. And tonight, ladder leaders Melbourne will take on the third place North Melbourne. And Dockers captain Alex Pearce and his Lions counterpart Josh Dunkley have held up the AFL Premiership Cup in front of thousands of fans during the traditional grand final parade in Melbourne today. The sides will be in action in the season decider at the MCG tomorrow.
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6: Well, the weather-wise, there's been a minor change in the weather, not much. It's currently now 24.5 degrees, feeling like 17 or feeling like 18, and still heading for that maximum of 26 degrees, 13 degrees overnight is tonight. Now, the forecast for the rest of the day here in Goulburn hasn't changed in the last hour. If you missed it, it's going to be partly cloudy, the chance of a thunderstorm in the afternoon and evening, winds from the northwest 20 to 30 kilometres per hour, tending westerly, and in the middle of the day, then becoming lighter in the evening, with a moderate fire danger rating. You got things planned for the weekend? Well, tomorrow we can expect a possible late shower. 27 degrees tomorrow, one mill of rain, they're telling us. Sunday we can expect showers, 12 degrees, and 4 millimetres of rain on Sunday. Monday we can expect a partly cloudy day and 16 degrees.
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6: And we go back to Listener's Choice. And when we started Listener's Choice off, we started with the ladies, Louise Morrissey, and this hour we're going to start with the ladies again. Here's Isla Grant, an accordion started to play.

More than yesterday there with the Foster and Allen. Nyla Grant brought us accordion, started to play. Ram FM, it's at 12 minutes past one. Now, the Golden Branch of the CWA will be open from 10 a.m. until 2 p.m. on both Saturday and Sunday of the long weekend coming up, serving their famous Devonshire teas. They'll also have a great display of Lilac City memorabilia at the CWA rooms, which are beside the park at 2 Montague Street, Goulburn. Now, coming up in October also, if you're in like books and games and all that, the Goulburn Rotary Book Fair and Game Sale is on again in October. It's on from Thursday the 1st of October to Sunday the 4th of October at the Peden Pavilion at Goulburn Showgrounds in Braidwood Road, Goulburn. Off Braidwood Road, Goulburn, I should say. Now, the hours are Thursday to Saturday. They'll be there from 9 a.m. until 6 p.m. and Sunday they'll be there from 9 a.m. until 1 p.m. Cheapest books and games in town. Donations are welcome close to the date, but must be clean and undamaged. Now, if you want to donate anything or you want more information about the book fair, you give a couple of people a ring. Jeff Thrower, give him a call on 0417 667 045. I'll give Peter Simpson a call on 4822 3648. Ram FM, I'll be 40 minutes past one. Some more listeners' choice songs. Brian Cole, These Are My Mountains.

0: Yeah, she's an old love turned memory there with Charlie Pride. And before that, These Are My Mountains with Brian Cole, Ram FM 103.3, Lister's Choice at the moment. Got two more songs to go with Lister's Choice. We'll have them right after these messages from our sponsors on Ram FM at 20 minutes past one.
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0: Yeah, Ram FM 103.3, 22 minutes past one. Time to get back to Lister's Choice. We've got two more songs to go, Pam. And the first one is one from Brian Letton, a lovely song. Very true, too. I should have them. It's a song called Medals for Mothers. And we'll finish up Lister's Choice today with Judy Stone in I'll Step Down.

Yes, I'll step down there with the Judy Stone and Brian Letton brought us medals for mothers. Well, that completes Lester's Choice for this week. And once again, Pam, thank you for a great selection of music and for participating in Lester's Choice. And if you think you'd like to participate in Lester's Choice, well, it's very simple. All you have to do is give me a list of 15 songs, 15 artists, or a combination of both. Let me select the songs for you or some of the songs for you. And drop them off to the station here for me. If I'm not here, just leave them whoever's here and they'll put them in my pigeonhole for me, along with a small donation to the station, not to me, to the station. So it goes in the coffers to help us keep us on air. And as I said, it's always on a Friday, always from 12 noon, and 15 songs will take longer than an hour, but what it is, as like today, we'll go over the hour depending on how long we're over the hour we'll go, depends on how long the songs are. It's simple as that. Listener's choice. And for listener's choice, well, songs of yesteryear is easy listening sort of genre. Listener's choice is anything you like. You want to put in a Slim Dusty one in listener's choice, you can do that. You want to put a Pavarotti one in, you can do that as well. Anything you like for listener's choice, just let me know. And let me a date, of course, that you want to hear it. And we'll get it all ready for you and ready to go for listener's choice. That's it, folks. Listener's choice. All right. We're going to go back now to our... till 2 o'clock with songs of yesteryear, and normally after 1 o'clock news and weather. If we don't have a listener's choice, we have a medley, and if we do have a listener's choice, we have the medley right now. So here it is, Cole Millington and the Crew, great sing-along medley, goes like this. Ram FM, it's 29 past 1.

0: Yeah, if my friends could only see me now, there's Sammy Davis Jr. on REM FM at 20 minutes to 2 o'clock. And just to let you know, the Fishman, he's out there now, folks. He won't be here next week. Normally, this was going to be the start of being here every week, but unfortunately, he has another thing he has to do next week, so he can't be here, but he'll be here the following week and then every week after that. But it's definitely here today. Do you enjoy seafood? The Harbourside Fish Market mobile fish truck is coming to Goulburn every second Friday during the winter months, commencing 26th of June. Tony will be ready to serve you with a variety of fish fillets, oysters and beautiful Queensland prawns. 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
0: Well, yesterday I played a song from Layla Harvey, who's Adam Harvey, we all know, of course, Adam Harvey's daughter, Layla Harley. Harvey got a great voice and she's performing and I sent me a song, You Raise Me Up by Layla Harvey, and folks, it's amazing. She's got a lovely voice, a deep voice, deepish voice, but not that I'm an expert by any means, but to me, I'm very impressed, and a lovely voice and a lovely version of the song. So I'm going to play it again today. Layla Harvey, You Raise Me Up.

Yeah, that's entertainment there with Judy Garland. I think that entertainment was before with, as I say, the You Raise Me Up. I hope you'll agree with me. It's a great version of a song, great voice there. Layla Harvey, Adam Harvey's daughter. All right, let's continue on. We've got a track coming up from Jan and Keld, and also for Billy Cotton and the orchestra.

All right, down the line there with the Rick Nelson, we've got had big Billy Cotton and the orchestra. Strike up the band down by the riverside with Jan and Keld, and that's entertainment there with Judy Garland. Ram FM 103.3, 3 minutes to 2 o'clock, and what we might do is a little bit more of the Lawrence Welk and the orchestra with the Baby Elephant Walk to take us up to the news at 2 o'clock.

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1: Hello, I'm Lewis Donaldson. A 20-year-old female constable has been killed following a crash in Sydney early this morning. A fully marked police vehicle was travelling under lights and sirens when it crashed into a tree in Redfern. The passenger, Mia Lay, has been named as the constable who died, while the driver, a male constable, was taken to hospital in a stable condition. Police Minister Yasmin Catley extended her condolences to Mia's family.
2: We've lost a beautiful, young, enthusiastic, and what I've been told, one wonderful police officer in New South Wales. To Mia's family, on behalf of the government, we are so sorry for the loss of your gorgeous daughter.
1: Foreign Minister Penny Wong has spoken at the UN addressing an Australian-led declaration for the protection of humanitarian personnel. Minister Wong spoke of the declaration 1 year on since it was announced. Penny Wong

0: says it calls for safer access and better protection for humanitarian workers, 1,000 of whom have been killed in the last 3 years.
1: Targeted whilst delivering life-saving assistance amid conflict and amid instability. Dependent on rules of war to ensure their safety. Rules that we built, that all our countries built to protect our shared humanity. Rules that apply to all, but rules that continue to be broken.
0: It comes as the minister yesterday honoured Australian aid worker Zomi Frankum, who was killed in Gaza in 2024. Iranian airlines have been barred from neighbouring countries, including the United Arab Emirates and Oman, in response to new US sanctions. It's the first noticeable effect of a shift in US policy to target companies in third countries that do business with Iran. The General Civil Aviation Authority of the UAE says that as a result of the new US policy, it was suspending all flights by Iranian airlines until further notice. Iran's Tasnim news agency reported flights had also been shut down to Oman, Georgia and Azerbaijan and to the Iraqi capital Baghdad. Official data confirms motorists are paying sustained high fuel prices. With the detail, Shannon Kirkwood.
2: The Australian Competition and Consumer Commission's latest weekly fuel monitoring report found across the nation's five largest cities, daily average petrol prices rose by close to 13 cents per litre from the previous week to 237.1 cents per litre. It was 5 cents higher in the regional monitored locations. Daily average retail diesel prices rose by 18.9 cents per litre to 286.8 cents in the five largest cities. It was 2 cents higher in the regions. There are concerns diesel prices may exceed $4 a litre if the Trump administration implements its planned 90-day export ban on diesel.
0: First Nations storytellers and amateur astronomers are coming together to guide stargazers this evening in regional New South Wales. Sky Stories is being held at the Charles Sturt University Orange campus, the event featuring Wiradjuri stories of the night sky and guided telescope viewing. CSU's Julia Andrews spoke to National Radio News. Attendees are hoping for clear skies.
3: There's a lot of local amateur astronomers there who can show people the night sky, but also combining that with a Wiradjuri point of view and learning about Wiradjuri knowledge and sky stories from the Wiradjuri culture, which is just beautiful.
0: Turning to sport, in cricket, Victoria will take on New South Wales in the One Day Cup this afternoon. Scott Boland will line up for Victoria before heading off to South Africa for a test series. Glenn Maxwell is also set to play for the state for the first time in over a year. Both teams won their first matches of the season earlier this week.
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6: Well, currently the time is 25.7 degrees, to be precise, heading for a maximum of 26, so we're nearly there. 13 overnight, and they're telling us it feels like 21. Forecast for the rest of the day here in Goulburn. Partly cloudy, the chance of a thunderstorm in the afternoon and evening. Winds from the northwest, 20 to 30 kilometres per hour, tending westerly in the in the middle of the day and then becoming lighter in the evening with a moderate fire danger rating. Looking ahead to the weekend, tomorrow we expect a possible late shower on 27 degrees. Sunday showers, 12 degrees. And we expect 4 mils of rain on Sunday, 1 mil tomorrow. So not a lot, but I guess every little bit counts.
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Yes, good afternoon and welcome to Friday All Sorts. We've just switched caps. And Sharon Heaslett brought us in as usual with Will. Hello. Anyway, folks, good afternoon and welcome to Friday All Sorts. If you have a request from now to 4 o'clock, just give me a call on 4822-1103, 4822-1103. And as I said, it could be anything you like now. Pavarotti, Slim Dusty, Everly Brothers, Sleepy La Beef. Anything you like, just give me a call. Otherwise, sit back and relax. Not too much, of course, if you're at work, but relax and hope you enjoy the music in the afternoon. And we're going to kick off with Charlie Lansborough. Song called Heaven Knows, and we might follow up with Johnny Cash. And a good old one from Johnny Cash is probably just about a favourite a lot of people, I guess, the Folsom Prison Blues. But first, here's Charlie Lansborough.

Yeah, Folsom Prison Blues there with Johnny Cash, of course. Charlie Lansford brought us Heaven Knows. And good afternoon, Brumby, mate. Great to hear from you and battling on. We all do that these days, just battling. As long as we're still battling on, that's the main thing, mate. That's the main thing. A couple of songs you want to hear. Slim Dusty with the Old Riders in the Grandstand coming right up, followed by Tommy Maxwell in Half the Man.

0: Every time I play that song from Tommy Maxwell, I enjoy it even more. I think it's a great song and great lyrics. Half the man I used to be. All right, and before that, Slim Dusty, of course, with old Riders in the Grandstand. Ram FM 103.3, the voice of Goulburn. 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

I had a dream that I was walking with the Lord. The waves and surf were crashing as we strolled together along the shore. And then, across the clear blue skies, flashed visions of my past.

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And mostly there were two sets right from where they first began. One set mine and one the Lord's, as he held my hand. Footprints down my path of life, footprints in the sand. Then I stopped and I looked again, and much to my surprise, there was often just one set of footprints along my path of life. And it was at the saddest and the lowest times that it seemed I walked alone. So I turned and I asked the Lord why he should leave me on my own. I said, Lord, you once told me that should I follow you, you would always walk beside me and help to see me through. And yet in those troubled times when I needed your guiding hand, I notice along my path of life one set of footprints in the sand. I just can't understand it, Lord, why you'd leave my side when I most needed you to help hold back.

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Yes, our own Brian Letton there with Footprints. We had Willie Nelson there with Blue Eyes, Crying in the Rain. Sleepy Love Eve, Birds of All Nations. And Sleepy got that name, if you're not aware of it, Sleepy, that's obviously not his real name, but he got that name from when he was at school. Apparently he used to fall asleep quite easily. They called him Sleepy. And I don't know where the LaBeef come from, but anyway, there we are, Sleepy LaBeef. All right, Ram FM 103.3, 26 minutes to 3 o'clock. Here's one from Mary Duff. Danny, the pipes are calling.

0: It's 2:40. This is Ram FM 103.3. Here with Hallard. Thanks, Mal. That was Hello Stranger from Carolina Chocolate Drops. And we're going to have some wonderful tracks coming up soon.
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2: Thank you.

Rock in This Country from Adam Harvey and Brian Cadd. And before that, we had Frankie Lane with Mule Train. It's 2:48 in the afternoon, a warm, beautiful day. And coming up, we have Rolling Stones with Fortune Teller.

tattoo, leather pistol belt. Look down at you from behind them cool hand loop, man with no eyes, sunglasses, and say, clocked you back there at 57 and a half miles there. Yeah, did. Guess you know you in a heap of trouble, don't you, boy?

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0: got here, Mr. Raymond Stevenson. Oh, Ahab, Arab his own self.
1: You want an autograph, huh? Huh?
0: Not exactly, son. My wife Ethel is saying to me the other night, you remember Ethel, don't you, boy? Ethel, that shameless Uzzy. She was saying to me, she said, Bubba, that's right, name's Bubba. And I just happen to be the luster potentate of this here local shrine temple. Bubba, why do you suppose it is that Raymond Stevenson treats us ugly on all his photograph records? And I said, I don't know. And I turned to my brother Clyde, suppose it is that

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1: Hello, I'm Lewis Donaldson. A Sydney-based police officer is being remembered as an angel by fellow officers after she was killed in an accident while on duty. A fully marked police vehicle was travelling under lights and sirens when it crashed into a tree in Redfern. 20-year-old Constable Mia Lay died, while the driver, a male constable, was taken to hospital in a stable condition. New South Wales Premier Chris Minns extended his condolences to Mia's family.
2: A young officer who graduated not long ago, in fact, graduated school not long ago, started her shift not knowing that she wasn't going to return to her family. I am devastated for her mother and father. I'm devastated for her partner. I'm devastated for the policing community in New South Wales that will be hurting.
1: A senior police officer has apologised on behalf of Tasmania Police to a grieving mother who was unable to see her son's body until 3 days after the Hillcrest Jumping Castle tragedy. Tasmania Police Assistant Commissioner Adrian Bodnar also apologised to the rest of the families that police officers were not able to do more. The tragedy occurred in 2021 when a jumping castle was taken into the air by the weather phenomenon known as a dust devil, killing 6 children. In Queensland, child safety and youth justice workers are walking off the job today. The 2.5-hour stop work is taking place at more than 20 locations around the state. The workers are visiting local MPs to demand urgent action on the workforce pressures, which they say is leaving vulnerable children without the support they need. They say excessive caseloads, vacancies, unpaid additional hours, and a lack of appropriate placements have become too much. Some workers

0: as we'll be taking air mattresses to the MPs to symbolise how children are accommodated in child safety service centres where no safe placement can be found. A commemoration has been held in Hobart this week to remember two Aboriginal men hanged 200 years ago. Karen Durante reports for NIRS News.
1: It was a ceremony described as a tribute to the thousands who lost their lives during colonisation. The men, nicknamed Dick and Jack by colonists, were hanged after being convicted over the death of a stockkeeper on Tasmania's east coast in the 1820s. Tasmanian Aboriginal Centre's Nala Mansell says the commemoration honours the memory of countless Aboriginal people killed during the British invasion. Dozens attended the ceremony outside Hobart's Treasury building, laying flowers beside a coffin draped in the Aboriginal flag.
0: Rain is likely on the way for AFL fans in Melbourne for tomorrow's grand final. It's forecast to reach a top of 16 degrees with rain expected during the game and in the lead-up. With tomorrow's national forecast, the Bureau of Meteorology's Angus Hines.
2: There's a ribbon of rain develop from Victoria through South Australia and across to the south of Western Australia. So we certainly see some wet conditions, some cool, cloudy, grey conditions in those areas. Most of the rest of the country relatively clear, really warm through New South Wales and southern Queensland. A few showers about the Queensland coast and southerly winds really knock the temperatures down in Tasmania.
0: To sport, Brisbane Lions head coach says he didn't expect Lachie Neale to be cleared to play in tomorrow's AFL Grand Final. Neale was successful in his bid to overturn a one-match ban at yesterday's appeal board. Lions coach Chris Fagan says the team had prepared for Neale not to be available.
3: It was good news. I mean, I didn't think he would. It was a bit like last year, you know. We didn't know he was going to play last year until the day before the game when he got through a fitness test. So sort of history repeating itself just in a different way. But, yeah, it was a good thing. Good for Lockie, good for footy, I reckon.
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6: 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In layman's terms, it's a beautiful day. But we're looking at the weather and it's 26 today, and you may feel like it's a fair bit warmer than that. But we do have a beautiful day today, partly cloudy. No rain. Tomorrow we have possible late shower, 27 degrees, and on Sunday showers and dropping off to 12 degrees. Coming up next, personal favourite, How Great Thou Art. We have Daniel O'Donnell with that. And before the news, we had You're the Reason from Bobby Edwards. Oh.

Drip Drop from the Drifters there. Thankfully, it's beautiful sunshine, not so much Drip Drop here in Goulburn today. Before that, we had Courtney Patton with Take Your Shoes Off, Moses. Now we have Johnny Horton with North to Alaska. We up.

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0: 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Thank you.

Fraulein from Kevin Prendergast. We also had earlier Have a Little Talk With Myself from the Deltones. Coming up next, Dropkick Me Jesus from Bobby Bear and Amazing Grace.

That was Penny Gilly with Honky Tonk Girls. Earlier, Amazing Grace was from Jim Hermel. Coming up now, we have Blue Roses from Rita McNeil, followed by Clonk Clink Go from Lisa McCroy.

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6: It is 3:42 in the afternoon, a beautiful Goulburn sunny day. I want to thank Mal for having me on. It's been a pleasure, and thank you for your patience with me, learning the ropes here. And I'm going to leave you with Till It Rains in Marble Bar from Sons of the Soil.

Well, Howard's giving me back the microphone, folks, said I can have a go, which was great. Anyway, he said he's going to be presenter on the very soon. I don't know what time he'll be on or what kind of music he's going to play, but he'll be on as a presenter very, very soon. A very nice man, and I don't know what kind of music he's going to play, but he's gone off now to do whatever he has to do and hand it back to me. So when he does come back on, be patient with his face, but he's very good. He picks it up very quickly, so it'd be good. All right, time for me to go just about. So thank you for your company this afternoon. Thank you for your phone calls and it was great talking to people. Always great talking to people, and thank you for the encouragement for young Hallard. And footy's on tonight. I'm going to hope your footy team wins tonight and over the weekend. Grand final tomorrow with the AFL. And yeah, so it's going to be a big footy weekend. If you're not a footy fan, I guess it doesn't really matter, does it? Anyway, folks, thanks very much for your company. I'll be back again next Thursday at 2 o'clock for Thursday All Sorts. Hope you can join me then. So in the meantime, as I say, hope your footy team wins. Keep warm, keep dry, and I'll catch up with you then. Take me out, let the little girl dance with Billy Bland, and, of course, Maxie Bygraves. See you later, folks, right here in Ram FM.

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1: Hello, I'm Lewis Donaldson. A female constable is being remembered today after she was killed following a crash in Sydney early this morning. A fully marked police vehicle was travelling under lights and sirens when it crashed into a tree in Redfern. The passenger, 20-year-old Mia Lay, died while the driver, a male constable, was taken to hospital in a stable condition. Police Commissioner Mal Lennon thanked Mia for her service.
2: As police officers, we understand the risk of what we do. We put our lives in the way for the safety of the community, to prevent crime and to make sure the community is safe. Terribly, on some of those days, some police officers pay the ultimate sacrifice.
1: The Prime Minister has rejected ideas that the timing of the AI breach reveal was intentional, while at the UN this week calling for stronger AI safeguards. The government announced yesterday that an AI agent developed by OpenAI breached four websites, including the Medicare statistics reporting portal, in June. Speaking to News 24, the Prime Minister dismissed concerns the reveal of the breach was convenient timing.
3: I can't comment on things that haven't been made public. What I can say, though, is that my government was determined to act as soon as possible, to ascertain the facts were important rather than go off half-cocked, to ascertain the facts and then to be transparent.
1: Nepal's Prime Minister says his nation is paying for a climate crisis it didn't create. Balendra Shah has spoken at the UN General Assembly overnight. He says his nation's recent deadly floods is a reminder climate change keeps hurting people who didn't cause the crisis but who now need help.
4: Nepal contributes less than 0.1% of global greenhouse gas emission. We did not create this crisis, yet we are paying a colossal price for it.
1: Last month's floods killed more than 1,400 people, while 6,000 remain unaccounted for, including Australians. A temporary vaccination service has been set up for a school community in Adelaide after four students tested positive for measles. South Australia Health issued a measles outbreak alert yesterday after three teenagers contracted the infectious disease. Water safety advocates are urging

0: parents to enrol their children in swimming lessons. The call comes as new data reveals one-year-olds remain most at risk of drowning, while socioeconomic factors influence water safety outcomes. Kids Alive annual National Swim Into Summer campaign begins next week. National Operations Manager Emma Lawrence told National Radio News swimming lessons can have many benefits.
1: We know that children that learn to swim from an early age actually gain so many benefits. Of course, we love it for safety, but there's the social, emotional and physical benefits that also come from learning to swim.
0: Meantime, reopening the Strait of Hormuz in exchange for the US lifting its economic blockade. Reuters is reporting it's part of a phased agreement between US and Iranian negotiators to end the nearly seven-month conflict. Diplomatic discussions are continuing. US President Donald Trump has warned Iran's economy will rot unless a deal is reached. Turning to sport, there are four AFLW matches on today, including a blockbuster top three clash. The first match of the day has concluded with West Coast beating Essendon. The Western Bulldogs are currently taking on Adelaide. Carlton will face Richmond shortly. And tonight, ladder leaders Melbourne will take on the third place North Melbourne.
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5: And for Goulburn, local weather update for this hour, it's partly cloudy. High chance of a showers in the southeast and slight chance elsewhere. Also the chance of thunderstorm. Winds from west to northwest, 25 to 35 kilometers per hour, shifting southeast in the afternoon. Overnight temperature falling to between 10 and 14, with daytime temperature reaching the mids to high 20s. Currently, it's 25 degrees.
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5: Good afternoon. Welcome to Drive Time Mix. I am Rufina Pritchard. I'll be with you until 6 o'clock tonight. If you would like to interact on the show, the number is 4822-1103. Let's start with Dr. Hook, When You're in Love with a Beautiful Woman.

Yes, that is a cover song, Dolly Parton, Before the Next Third Drops Fall. It is a country song written by Vivian Keith and Ben Peters, most famously recorded by Freddie Fender. His version was a major crossover success in 1975, reaching number one on the Billboard Pop Country Charts. And in 2025, the single was selected by the Library of Congress Preservations in National Recording Registry. That is Before the Next Third Drops Fall. 12 minutes past the hour of 4, still driving along highways and byways. Please drive safely. It is a glorious day and it's weekend just around the corner.

0: 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CSI up next.
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0: 16 minutes past the hour of 4 o'clock, Louis Armstrong. What a wonderful world. The Goulburn branch of CWA will be open 10 a.m. until 2 p.m. on both Saturday and Sunday of the long weekend. Serving their famous Devonshire teas, they will also have a great display of Lilac City memorabilia at the CWA rooms besides the park at Montague Street. Come along, that would be again 10 a.m. until 2 p.m. on October long weekend, Saturday and Sunday.
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0: 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John Denver, that is, follow me. It is 19 minutes past the hour of 4. Messages from our sponsors. I'll be right back, so please stay.
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24 minutes past the hour of war. Ray Charles, you are my sunshine. The Goulburn Croquet Club will be having an open day. Come along on Sunday, 18th of October, 10 a.m. until 2 p.m. at the Railway Bowling Club here in Goulburn. You can contact the number 0413-695-313. Again, Sunday, 18th of October, 10 a.m. until 2 p.m. Last thing on my mind will be Peter, Paul, and Mary.

Driving along highways and byways, drive safely. 29 minutes to 5, Midnight Blue with ELO, Electric Light Orchestra. The Goulburn Rotary Book Fair Game Sale will be on again Thursday the 1st of October to Sunday the 4th of October. That would be at the Feed-In Pavilion Goulburn Showground here at Brightwood Road, Goulburn. Thursday to Saturday, 9 a.m. till 6 p.m. and for Sunday, 9 a.m. till 1. Come along, you can call the number 0417-667-045. Kenny Rogers up next. She believes in me.

0: And you're listening to Drive Time Mix, Melissa Manchester. That is from a track from the 7th studio album that was first released in 1978. That is Don't Cry Out Loud. Right up next, CSA.
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4: 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There's some really practical stuff. 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Whilst it can be one of life's most rewarding experiences, it can also have an impact on men's mental health, particularly in the first 12 months. So, look, we wanted to create a resource that reassured new dads and supported them to start conversations with the people in their lives. 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

0: And for Koli, it's 15 minutes to 5. I'd really love to see you tonight. Yes, talk about dementia. You are not alone. Support is available. Come to the gala day on the 25th of September. That is today. And yeah, just about to finish, or did finish. So now I won't have to read that one at all. Coming up next, messages from our sponsors. I'll be right back.
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to 5 o'clock. Yes, happy Friday, everyone. And of course, hope you enjoy the music I put on for you. It's a glorious day out there. That was Tarzan Boy. It's Baltimora. Coming up next will be the BJ's Emotions. Stay tuned.

The DJ's is Emotion. 4 minutes to 5 o'clock. Rufina Prichard with you until 6 o'clock tonight. Coming up next will be the last one for this hour with Kylie Minogue, The Locomotions. And of course, this song made it to the Billboard Hot 100 single charts in 1988. Locomotions.

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2: National Radio News.
3: Hello, I'm Lewis Donaldson. There are concerns diesel prices across Australia could move beyond $3 a litre as Donald Trump considers a cut to fuel exports. It's part of Mr. Trump's efforts to increase domestic fuel supply as high prices drag down his popular support ahead of US midterm elections. Speaking to News 24, Anthony Albanese says there has been efforts to diversify fuel supply.
4: We accept that there are pressures on fuel across the board, but what we have done is diversify the arrangements that we've been able to put in place. Argentina's another place, so we're getting fuel from Asia, Africa, South America, North America and Europe. That is what we have put together, as well as from our traditional suppliers.
3: Between January and July, Australia imported about 500 million litres of diesel from the US. That's of Australia's total 18.4 billion litre import. A female constable is being remembered today after she was killed following a crash in Sydney early this morning. A fully marked police car was travelling under lights and sirens when it crashed into a tree in Redfern. The passenger, 20-year-old Mia Lay, died, while the driver, a male constable, was taken to hospital in a stable condition. Police Minister Yasmin Catley extended her condolences to Mia's family.
5: We've lost a beautiful, young, enthusiastic and, what I've been told, wonderful police officer in New South Wales. To Mia's family, on behalf of the government, we are so sorry for the loss of your gorgeous daughter.
3: Men are being called on to step up for tomorrow's AFL Grand Final and to call out bad behaviour to prevent domestic violence. The introduction of alcohol and high emotions sees an increased risk of violence against women around sports games and spikes in call-outs for family and domestic violence. Speaking to the ABC, Independent Senator David Pocock says men need to do more to hold their mates accountable.
6: We do see family domestic violence spike around sporting events and particularly around grand finals, and this is a time for men to be stepping up and saying, well, one, that's not okay, but then actually calling out the behaviour we see around us, whether that's in our family, with our mates. We all have a role to play in that.
3: First Nations traditions and Western science will intersect tonight. Charles Sturt University's Orange Campus is hosting Sky Stories. The event will feature Wiradjuri stories of the night sky, while experienced local amateur astronomers will provide guided telescope viewing sessions. Speaking to National Radio News, CSU's Julia Andrews says there will be plenty of help on hand for attendees to better understand the night sky.
7: It's just fascinating what you can learn. The night sky is huge, and there is so much to see.
3: Rain is likely on the way for AFL fans in Melbourne for tomorrow's grand final. It's forecast to reach a top of 16 degrees, with rain expected during the game and in the lead-up. With tomorrow's national forecast, the Bureau of Meteorology's Angus Hines.
8: This ribbon of rain develop from Victoria through South Australia and across to the south of Western Australia. So we certainly see some wet conditions, some cool

0: cloudy grey conditions in those areas. Most of the rest of the country relatively clear. Really warm through New South Wales and southern Queensland. A few showers about the Queensland coast, and southerly winds really knock the temperatures down in Tasmania.
1: Turning to sport, the Dolphins will take on the Sydney Roosters in Brisbane tonight in the first of the NRL's preliminary finals. The Dolphins welcome back Felice Kaufusi, while the Roosters will be boosted by the return of Sam Walker. The Penrith Panthers and Newcastle Knights will contest the second prelim on Sunday.
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5: And for Goulburn, local weather outlook for the rest of the week. Today, Friday, showers, 25 degrees, and we're expecting 8 degrees overnight. Partly cloudy tomorrow, Saturday, 26. 11 on Sunday, partly cloudy, and also on the following Monday, partly cloudy, 15 degrees. Currently, it's 24 degrees. And that's the Goulburn local weather outlook for the rest of the week.
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0: Do you remember Dad and Dave? 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
1: Okay, party time, let's go.
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0: Yeah.
1: You will tomorrow night?
0: Yeah.
1: Okay.
0: What are you doing now?
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Robert John, it's Sad Eyes, 18 minutes past the hour of 5. The Goulburn Farmers Market will be on the 26th of September, that is for this weekend. 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It is a farmers market. It is a cooperative venture promoting local producers and makers for the public to discover the best foods of the regions.

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0: 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Steve Lawrence, Portraits of My Love. 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

SMS na softly. That is Leia Brannigan. Leia, song that made it to the Billboard Hot 100 single charts 1982. The Goulburn Park Run will be on this weekend again, 8 a.m. until 9 a.m. It is a weekly event. The Goulburn Park Run is free, weekly 5 kilometers time run, open to all ages and abilities. The run is for enjoyment, so come along and join the fun, whatever pace you can. Up next, Hands Up, Baby Hands Up with Ottawan.

0: 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I'll be right back. 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

0: with, I think, Diane Hammond. For community news and interviews, and also that was followed by Mal Ritchie's song from yesteryears. Myself will in here just about time, and yes, after 6 o'clock, Rob, our new presenters, will be presenting a new show. So thanking all of them.
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0: is Elvis Presley. It's midnight. 13 minutes to 6. Yes, that's the end of Drive Time Mix for today. As mentioned, our new presenter will be presenting after the 6 o'clock news. Thanking you all for tuning in. If you're still on the road, please drive safely. If you're at home, enjoy the music after the 6 o'clock news. Adios. Abdur Zayn. Salamat po. Good evening to you all.
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2: Hello, I'm Lewis Donaldson. A female constable is being remembered today after she was killed following a crash in Sydney early this morning. A fully marked police vehicle was travelling under lights and sirens when it crashed into a tree in Redfern. The passenger, 20-year-old Mia Lay, died, while the driver, a male constable, was taken to a hospital in a stable condition. Police Commissioner Mal Lanyon thanked Mia for her service.
3: As police officers, we understand the risk of what we do. We put our lives in the way for the safety of the community, to prevent crime and to make sure the community is safe. Terribly, on some of those days, some police officers pay the ultimate sacrifice.
2: Independent Senator David Pocock says the recent AI agent breach raises serious questions about Australia's approach to artificial intelligence regulation. Speaking to the ABC, Senator Pocock says the incident demonstrates the need for the government to introduce an AI Safety Act.
4: This is not a new problem. For many years now, experts have been saying we need action on this. The crossbench has been pushing them. In the last parliament, I got an inquiry up into AI. It was very clear that we needed these sorts of guardrails. The government then said, well, we'll have some guidelines, we'll put them on a website, that's enough for data centres. Clearly it's not.
2: Australia is bidding for a non-permanent seat on the UN Security Council for 2029 and 2030. Two seats are up for grabs and only Finland is in the running. Prime Minister Anthony Albanese says the UN can't be left to the great powers alone and that Australia would use the seat to amplify the powers of smaller states.
5: The world faces tough times and Australia wants to respond, to partner and to make a difference. Should our Security Council bid prove successful, our purpose and approach will be consistent with how we have always conducted ourselves at the UN. We will listen with respect, we will partner as equals, and we will protect what matters most.
2: New South Wales renter rights have been strengthened as part of the latest reforms by the state government. Renters will only need to provide their driver's licence and passports if they are about to sign a lease, instead of including them in every rental application. Agents and landlords will also be required to use one standardised rental application form, which will not request details such as photos, social media accounts, details about children or tattoos. The new rules also require landlords and agents to say if photographs of the property have been digitally altered or AI generated to hide faults. Israeli Prime Minister Benjamin Netanyahu has defended his country's actions in the Middle East in an address to the United Nations. He also condemned global media for their coverage of Israel's conflicts, his address delayed by a mass walkout. Mr. Netanyahu says the US and Israel have been working together to save civilization.
6: In this battle against the barbarians, we've had no greater partner than President Trump. He understood that if left unchallenged, the fanatic Ayatollahs who chant death to America, death to Israel, would eventually carry out their mad fantasies.
2: A temporary vaccination service has been set up for a school community in Adelaide after four students tested positive for measles. South Australia Health issued a measles outbreak alert yesterday after three teenagers contracted the infectious disease. Turning to sport, the Socceroos will face Brazil in the first of two friendlies tonight. Australia has only defeated Brazil once, back in 2001. Tonight will be the first time the two teams have played each other in nearly a decade.
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0: From Sloane Street, Goulburn. Currently, temperature is 20.7, down from the maximum of 26. Mostly clear with no rain. I'll have a quick look at the rest of the weekend. Let me see. Tomorrow's possible late shower with a maximum of 27. Sunday showers with a maximum of 12. So there's a cool change on its way there. But that's the weather as of now.
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The program's called Sunset on Sloane Street on Ram FM 103.3. This is my first night on, so be kind. I'll try not to say anything silly. And Mal's watching nervously from the other room. But we've got some music to play, most of which will be for the last 50 years of the last century, i.e. 1950 to about 1980. Some of my favourite songs. I hope they are yours too. Let's get started.

Well, it's, let me see, 18 minutes past six. You're listening to Sunset on Sloane Street, and the sun has set in Goulburn. And we listened to Moving In, the first one from Chicago. Interestingly, the band was originally called Chicago Transit Authority for their first album, but apparently the real Transit Authority in Chicago got a bit bothered by that, so on the second album they changed their name just to Chicago, and they're still going. After that we had 10cc, The Things We Do for Love, Chuck Berry, You Never Can Tell, and Life Inside the Paper Cup by the Fifth Dimension. Hope you've had a good week. It's probably a traditional time to wind down after work on a Friday night. I hope you're having a good time, and hope that you've looking back with satisfaction on your week, wherever you are working or not.

Well, we listened to Billy Joel with Allentown, the deindustrialization of America's Rust Belt in the 1970s. Another song from the 70s, Blondie, from punk to pop, The Tide is High. And finally, an old Beatles song called Got to Get You Into My Life by Blood, Sweat and Tears. As you can hear, I like horns in my rock and roll music. But here's something a bit older from Ram FM at 30 minutes past six. It's The Times They Are A-Changing.

0: Well, it's 17 minutes to 7 on RAM FM. You're listening to Sunset on Sloane Street, and the sun has gone down. You're listening to Rob. It's my first night off training, so no trainer wheels tonight. And we'll see. We'll hope I don't press the wrong button at the wrong time. We had Bob Dylan there from the mid-60s, early 60s probably, the times they are a-changing. We thought that was the coolest thing back then. It was straight after Peter, Paul and Mary were singing folk songs, and after that Bob Dylan even went electric. So the times were changing, and looking back 60 years, you wonder whether it's all been good. Later after that we had Lowdown, Boz Scaggs from his Silk Degrees album, and finally The Way It Is, Bruce Hornsby and The Range.
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next little bracket is starting off with some Buddy Holly. So we're going back to the 50s there now, followed by Carole King and the Carpenters.

Here on At Ram FM, it's 7 minutes to seven. We've been listening to Buddy Holly with Early in the Morning, Carole King with Home Again from her Tapestry album, and Goodbye to Love by the Carpenters, blending lovely harmonies and soft singing with rather cool guitar solos this time. Now, my next one's come up as track 13. Now, I don't know why that is. I'm sure it has a name. I'll just play it and we'll see what it is.

0: Well, we discovered what track 13 was. It was Cat Empire with the radio song, followed by Can't Keep It In. When you've got some good news, you've got to tell somebody. Cat Stevens can tell you how to do that. And finally, Chicago, a more recent track called Feeling Stronger Every Day.
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0: And having a quick look around town and some coming events, the Goulburn Rotary Book Fair and Game Sale starts on Thursday the 1st of October, going through to Sunday the 4th down at the Goulburn Showgrounds. You've probably been there before. It's a great place to find second-hand books and games, and you'll probably see me there. It's one of my favourite events. Now, let me see. If you like croquet and you want to come to the Goulburn Croquet Club on Sunday the 18th of October, 10 a.m. to 2 p.m. down at the bowling club, and you'll find out a bit about croquet. We've got the croquet ground just outside the studio here, so I get an opportunity to watch them.

see. The long weekend's coming up next weekend. Don't forget to put the put your clocks forward. The Golden Branch of the CWA will be open from 10 a.m. to 2 p.m. serving their famous Devonshire teas on both Saturday and Sunday at the CWA rooms beside the park at number 2 Montague Street in Goulburn. So there's a few current and upcoming events.

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We've been listening to Straits with Lady Writer, Cilla Black from the 60s, You're My World, and one of the earliest supergroups called Cream, which consisted of Eric Clapton, Jack

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2: 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Mick.
3: Hey, see ya, mate. Hey, you want a lift? I haven't been drinking.
2: No, I'm right, mate. G'day, Billy. Good boy. Hey? Nah, I've only had a couple of beers. Well, five. Come on, we'll go the back way. Oh, come on, Billy, you got to come with me.
4: He's one of the smartest dogs on the road tonight.
2: Hey, Macca!
3: Yes, mate?
2: I might grab that lift, mate.
4: Why? Because he's stopping his best mate from drink driving.
2: Oh, mate, can you open his window?
4: Drink and don't drive? You legend. A message from the RTA.
0: Well, welcome back to Sunset at Sloane Street. One of the more interesting CDs to come out in the last decade or so was George Martin, who used to be the producer for the Beatles, recorded a number of Beatles songs using different artists and some rearrangements. Here's one called A Hard Day's Night, sung by Goldie Hawn.

0: we started that little bracket with George Martin's rearrangement of the Beatles' Hard Day's Night, sung by Goldie Hawn with a delightful giggle at the end. Then we had Hot Chocolate with Everyone's a Winner, and James Taylor with Something in the Way She Moves. You're on Ram FM with Rob on Sunset. At the time is 27 minutes past seven.
1: This is the last song. Thank you, thank you, thank you. You've been a true delight.

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Said, it looks to me like they've all gone wild.

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A little boy of three says, "Daddy, why?" Young man of 17 in Sunday school, being taught the golden rule. And by the time another year's gone around, it may be his turn to lay his life down.

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1: That was Johnny Cash singing What is Truth? A question we're asking today more than ever. Before that, we had Joe Cocker with Cry Me a River and Joan Baez with The Night They Drove Old Dixie Down. 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

Here on Ram FM, where it's 12 minutes to 8, we had I Call Your Name by the Mamas and Papas, featuring Michelle and John Phillips, that is, Jose Feliciano with La Bamba, and All the Road Running with Mark Knopfler and Emmy Lou Harris. The time is drawing near to the end of the show, but I'd love to play you Rod Stewart, Handbags and Glad Rags.

Well, it's 8 minutes to 8 p.m. and it's time for me to sign off. Hope you've enjoyed the music and my first show. I'll see you next week. Hope you have a great weekend.

Revival. My name's Braden. I'll be with you for the next couple of hours, bringing you rock, pop, and soul from the 50s till now. Always nice to welcome a new member of the Ram FM family. I hope you enjoyed Rob's show just before mine. Tonight, it's a wonderful spring day outside. It's still quite warm, and I thought we'd kick back, relax, and enjoy a couple of records tonight. I know we've been deep into our season of David Bowie albums on 33 and a third, and so tonight I thought we'll have some music from another couple of records that don't involve David Bowie, starting with a classic by Warren Zevon. This is the 1978 record Excitable Boy, a real breakthrough for him as a solo artist after a long career as a songwriter, and have a difficult time with his first album. It wasn't as well received as it should have been, but he really blew it away with the second album. Excitable Boy is full of amazing songs, including such obvious ones as Werewolves of London and Lawyers, Guns and Money, but also hidden gems like Nighttime at the Switching Yard and one of my personal favourites, which is, the closer inside one, Accidentally Like a Martyr, which I just think is a beautiful song. One of the things about this album is that all the characters on it are so much larger than life. They are people in very normal situations behaving very strangely. Even the lovers in Accidentally Like a Martyr are completely over the top. I hope you enjoy listening to this one with me. And after that, we're going to have a soundtrack going right back to one of the very first albums of the week we ever had. I've slightly edited it to include some tracks from the second soundtrack album from the same film, Dirty Dancing, which is a great mix of original tunes from the 80s and classics from the 60s. So I hope you'll enjoy that with me as well. So good night coming up of some very varied music. Let's get it underway with one of my favourite songs of all time, side one, track one of Warren Zevon's Excitable Boy. This is Johnny Strikes Up the Band.

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3: Well, I hope you enjoyed side one there. Now we're going to flip it over to side two, opening with Nighttime in the Switching Yard.

That was the album Excitable Boy by Warren Zevon. Our next piece of long-form entertainment tonight is Friday Night at the Movies, soundtrack to Dirty Dancing, albeit one that I have sprinkled with tracks from the album Morded.

Dirty Dancing, the follow-up. The album would, of course, go on to stun many in both the music and movie industries by becoming not just one of the best-selling soundtracks of all time, but one of the best-selling albums of all time, period. It contains an interesting mix of music, which Eleanor Bergstein, who wrote the film, initially had to fight for. She was told that people wouldn't want actual 60s music in a film about the 60s, that they had to have contemporary music from artists of the 80s. But she was able to win a compromise where some of the music was contemporary artists and some was old classics. It helps that when she was initially trying to convince people, The Big Chill hadn't come out. And after The Big Chill came out and its soundtrack became a massive success, entirely made up of classics, she had a stronger case to make. However, RCA still wanted songs they could release as singles. But tellingly, while the 80s singles did very well, it spawned four singles, this record. While those singles did very well, the oldies did well too. In fact, when More Dirty Dancing came out, the follow-up album, it was promoted with a re-release of Do You Love Me by The Contours, a song that had been a number one hit in the early 1960s, and we will be here. So, yeah, she was very prescient with the idea that people would want to enjoy a lot of old music, and especially in the context of a film like this. And, of course, out of the context of a film like this, as I said, the soundtrack album would go on to become one of the best-selling albums of all time, and very deservedly so. It contains a lot of songs that are absolute classics, including Be My Baby by the Ronettes, which may be the greatest song ever recorded, as well as Stay by Maurice and the Zodiacs, Maurice Williams and the Zodiacs, which was at the, I believe is still the shortest song ever to go number one in the US. In the Still of the Night, Hey Baby, and plenty of others, which I hope you enjoy as we listen to the soundtrack tonight. It kicks off with the Academy Award winning single, I've Had the Time of My Life, recorded by Bill Medley, formerly of the Righteous Brothers, and Jennifer Warnes, an incredibly gifted vocalist, who this song introduced me to, and it was in fact a note in the liner notes to this album that Jennifer Warnes' famous Blue Raincoat is available on RCA Cypress Records, was what led me to first find out about that album, which has gone on to become one of my favourites of all time. So kick back and enjoy as we go through this soundtrack. Here's side one.

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4: All right, we're going to flip it over now to the Blow Monkeys, who compromised even further on this record by doing an 80s cover of a 60s song. This is You Don't Own Me.

to let you know I can really shake them down.

That was the Dirty Dancing soundtrack, culminating with Do You Love Me by The Contours. I hope you've enjoyed the show tonight. I'm going to leave you with a couple more tunes, two old favourites that will take us out on this Friday evening. I know it's been a pretty easygoing show this evening, which was just something I really needed. We'll have back to a more typical show on Monday night. We're going to leave you with Ship of Fools by World Party and Out of the Frying Pan and Into the Fire, live from Cardiff by Meatloaf, one of my all-time favourite recordings of one of my all-time favourite songs. Until Monday, have a great weekend. Take care and good night.

0: 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Crivens.
1: And I'm Jared J.B. Boyd. This week on Bill Street Caravan, we're up the road in Nashville for Americana Fest, where Memphis has made its presence felt for nearly a decade, thanks to the work of Music Export Memphis.
0: That's all coming up right now on Bill Street Caravan.

0: Hey, JB.
1: My guy, T.O., what's going on?
0: Man, all is well. Americana Fest is always an incredible week, man. Thousands of artists, fans, and industry folks from all over the world attend. But it's been especially exciting to see how Memphis has carved out a real place in the mix over the last 9 years.
1: Yeah, that's the truth, T.O., and a big reason for that is Music Export Memphis. Every year, they bring Memphis artists

0: people should get familiar with. The Stupid Reasons, Black Cream, Alexis Grace, Serena Wages, and John Namath.
1: Man, that's a powerful lineup right there. And even beyond that group that did the Pure Memphis Happy Hour, we also had Memphis represented at another venue of Americana Fest over at 3rd and Lindsley, where my friends Southern Avenue were over there shutting the stage down.
0: That's that real Memphis flavor right there. It's soul, it's grit, it's joyous, and it fits right into the Americana Fest vibe. But it also kind of stands out.
1: Exactly, JB. You'll hear plenty of that Memphis energy in this episode as we bring you highlights from the Pure Memphis Happy Hour. Coming up next on Bill Street Caravan, we've got the Stupid Reasons live at Americana Fest.

That was The Stupid Reasons at Americana Fest right here on Bearvan. Coming up next, we've got Black Cream live in Nashville at this year's Americana Fest.

That was Black Cream live from Americana Fest in Nashville, Tennessee, right here on Bill Street Caravan. Next up, we've got Alexis Grace live from Nashville, Tennessee at Americana Fest.

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2: That's right, JB. And what a lineup of bands we have, man. Stupid Reasons, Black Cream, John Namath, Serena Wages, Alexis Grace, all true representations of good original Memphis music.
1: Well, you caught the atmosphere out there, and it wasn't just about the music. It was about the fans, the artists, the music industry insiders, all getting an opportunity to network together and talk about how you can be savvy no matter which part of the music industry you're playing a role in, whether you're a consumer, a producer, or support. You can get together and make sure that, you know, in a music city like Memphis or Nashville, everyone's on one accord and they're pushing things higher.
2: That's absolutely correct, JB. Of course, we all know as we're listening, the music is front and center. But between the sets, there's so much opportunity to connect. There's panels, there's workshops, industry mixers, even just hanging out in the lobby between sets, meeting other artists from different parts of Tennessee or wherever, man. It's all a part of Americana Fest. It's truly a networking opportunity as well as a performance showcase.
1: And that opportunity is also at the heart of the mission of Music Export Memphis that helps artists from Memphis put together their tours, to get funding, to be able to travel, to get their merchandise together. That includes records. I mean, a big deal, a big innovation, making sure that independent artists have the opportunity to press up vinyl and get their music spread out faster. And, you know, this is all an initiative of a friend of ours, Elizabeth Kwan, who really tirelessly, along with her board and many of her donors and supporters, help enrich this music community to make sure that the music doesn't just stay in Memphis, doesn't just stay on Bill Street, just doesn't stay in the garages or in the basement studios, that it is getting on the road so that people know that Memphis is not just a historic music city, not just a legacy music city. It's a music city of the future.
2: Exactly, JB. And in addition to all that, for the last 9 years, she's done the tireless work of making sure Memphis is represented at a Nashville Americana Fest.
1: Not just that, I mean, Folk Alliance International. We've traveled to a lot of different cities. I know that along with Kansas City and New Orleans and Montreal, she's taken some of these incredible showcases to some far corners of the soul sphere, I'll go ahead and call it that. I know that she's got a lot more planned for a wide array of artists across several genres so that people can see Memphis isn't just about any type of one sound. We apply a certain aesthetic, a lexicon, a language, and a demeanor to anything that we do. And even with me as a DJ, she's helped me out to get me in front of some people so that I can tell that story on the mic and through my records.
2: Man, ditto here, JB. I'm a musician here in Memphis as well and have benefited directly from Elizabeth Kwan and Music Export Memphis's artist assisting initiatives, man. And I'll give you guys a little foreshadowing. She continues her artist development work and artist investment work with another event coming up later this year that we'll also be recording and broadcasting as an episode of Bill Street Caravan. It's called Tambourine Bash, but I've said too much. I'll let that sit for the next episode.
1: Well, absolutely. They're going to have an opportunity to listen to that Tambourine Bash and hear all those amazing collaborations as they come together as people in Memphis cross genres and really make a statement for our city. But right now, we've got some music to jump back into from Americana Fest as we put Memphis on the map in Nashville.
2: Let's hear more highlights from the Pure Memphis Happy Hour at Americana Fest in Nashville, Tennessee.

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0: Wages, thank you so much.
1: That was Serena Wages right here on Bill Street Caravan.
2: Hey, y'all. This is Thomas Cribbins from Bill Street Caravan. I am here with Elizabeth K. Wine, the Executive Director of Music Export Memphis. Hey, Elizabeth, how are you?
3: Hey, I'm good.
2: First of all, thank you for allowing Bill Street Caravan to be involved in Americana Fest.
3: Absolutely.
2: Pure Memphis Happy Hour.
3: Yes.
2: And I tell you, this is fun.
3: It's a really fun party, yeah.
2: Thank you. We're representing Memphis very tough. We've got a lot of Memphis music acts. We've got a lot of Memphis food and beverages and other stuff, photo booths and more. But we're going to talk to Elizabeth kind of a little bit about the history of this relationship between Music Export Memphis and Americana Fest. This is, I believe, the ninth.
3: This is our ninth one, and it would be a decade if it weren't for COVID,
2: wow.
3: Given it having that year off. But we have been here since 2016.
2: Okay.
3: So this is the very first festival that we came to. Mm-hmm. Literally, the beginning of Music Export Memphis is Americana Fest. Mm-hmm. And we found so much success at that event, featuring our artists, but also really giving people that Memphis experience, like bringing the food, bringing the drink, bringing Jamie Harmon and his photo trailer. You know, what can we do to really give people a snapshot of Memphis? And I mean, people literally line up before the doors open to come into this event every year. So it's become a favorite for folks, and we love coming back and giving our artists this opportunity on this stage.
2: Yeah.
3: We adore this space, and it's such a cool opportunity for us. It's an indoor-outdoor sort of vibe here, and again, it's like we can really bring Memphis with us and show off everything and give the artist the best possible, you know, stage
2: to be on.
3: Yeah.
2: The music is great. There's a lot of great Memphis music, continuous, it's back-to-back. And so talk about, aside from the Memphis music that we're bringing, what other opportunities are there? I noticed in the conference in one of the hotels, they had speakers out of town, they had panels going on.
3: Yeah, it's artists and industry education and professional development. So there's a whole, you know, suite of panels that are going on, speakers, keynotes, that kind of stuff. They actually do their own awards show too. So Americana Fest has really grown even over the years that we've been coming. We're here right alongside, you know, other cities and frankly countries and states that are coming and that are presenting their artists. But I will say, you know, there are so many more now that are doing it than when we started, right? It may be bold to say we were one of the first. I'm not sure about that. But when we started, there were only a handful of cities that were showing up and doing this and creating this space for their artists. And now you see a lot more. So, you know, it always feels good to be on the front end of something like that.
2: Well, thank you, Liz, but I won't hold you too long. Shout out to you. Shout out to Music Export Memphis, Americana Fest, the Pure Memphis Happy Hour. This is Thomas Cribbins again from Bill Street Caravan.
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4: John Namath!
5: 1, 2, 3!
6: What's going on, everybody? Huh? How y'all feeling, huh?
7: Let me hear you.
6: Oh, yeah. It's good to be back in Nashville.

You know, I'm no different from anybody else. 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But it gets really lonely when you're by yourself. Now, where is love? And who is love? I gotta know.

0: Hello, everyone. This is your Action News reporter with all the news that is news across the nation on the scene at the supermarket. There seems to have been some disturbance here. Pardon me, sir. Did you see what happened?
1: Yeah, I did. I was standing over here by the tomatoes, and here he come, running through the pole beans, through the fruits and vegetables, naked as a jaybird. And I hollered over to Ethel. I said, "Don't look, Ethel." And it's too late. She'd already been incensed.
2: He comes.

0: again, and we're here at the gas station. 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
1: Yeah, I was just in here getting my tires checked, and he just appeared out of the traffic. Come streaking around the grease right there. Didn't have nothing on but a smile. I looked in there, and Ethel was getting her cold drink. I hollered, "Don't look, Ethel!" And it's too late. She'd already been mooned. 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
2: He ain't rude.
1: Boogity, boogity.
2: He ain't

0: basketball playoff. 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
1: Yeah, thief. Hey, Tom, I was just going down there to get Ethel a snow cone. Here he come, right out of the cheap seats. Dribbling. Right down the middle of the court. Didn't have on nothing but his PS. Made a hook shot and got out through the concession stand. I hollered up at Ethel. I said, "Don't look, Ethel!" 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She'd already got a free shot. 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
1: Roll me over in the clover, roll me over, lay me down and do it again.
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0: As she lay there so content, she was flashing her circus tent.

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1: Good morning and welcome to Saturday Brekkie. I'm Julie Reynolds and I'm so glad you're here with me for another 3 hours of great music, fascinating guests and the kind of stories that stay with you long after the songs fade. Coming up today, he's been Pete Murray's go-to guitarist for years, but now Brett Wood is stepping into the spotlight with his own brilliant solo work. You'll hear our chat and his track Eyes, which is also our AMRAP Song of the Week. You'll also meet the Cunans, a seriously talented dad and daughter duo who've crafted a beautiful single, and Robbie James from Ganga Jang joins us to talk about the very personal and powerful classical project inspired by his mum and her sisters. The Wire is going to look at two fascinating stories, one on self-sabotage and why we sometimes make the same mistakes even when we know better. Plus, we're diving into the caves of South Australia with geologist Ian Lewis. And Murph's top five this week is all about horses. So giddy up, let's get into it.

Later this hour, geologist Ian Lewis is taking us on a wild dive into the caves of South Australia's southeast. But first, let's head into a different kind of depth. Robbie James, guitarist for Gangajang, has been part of our Aussie rock DNA for decades, but his latest work is East. But first, let's head into a different kind of depth. Robbie James, guitarist for Gangajang, has been part of our Aussie rock DNA for decades, but his latest work is something

centuries. And the story's really about them growing up in the tiny town of Mari and this sort of little mixed culture of people from Afghanistan, the Kamilers, you know, and First Nations people, European settlers. There's this really interesting mix of cultures in this tiny town, and yeah, and how the Kamilers opened up Australia, and the very first mosque is actually, Australia's first mosque is in Mari. But it's a very simple story about the five sisters setting out as teens to the big city of Adelaide to look for love and work and families, and sort of taking the authenticity of their outback culture to the big city. And they never really lost that. Mother was just one of the most authentic people I've ever known. And it's as simple as that, really. And it doesn't really go into the historical stuff of Mari, of which there's lots to talk about there too. The railway, you know, the GAN, and at the beginning of the Oodnadatta and Birdsville tracks. And yeah, it's a fascinating little town. Certainly died a bit when they bypassed the railway back in 1980, I think it was. But there's so many great stories that I can tell. My grandfather, Henry Russell, he ran the railways there. Him and my uncle, they owned the only two cars in town. Mari only had two cars. And they both had a head-on collision in the main street. One day, and they apparently spent a week in the Mari Hotel trying to figure out whose fault it was. So, yeah. Apparently, Henry Russell, he was a big drinker, apparently, and he apparently disappeared for weeks on end, you know, and then he'd come back and he'd feel so guilty about it that he would build another extension on their house. So their little house had the most renovated house in Mari at the time. When I was writing the piece, probably a few years ago now, I was living in Brisbane and my mother's in Adelaide, and I would often play her bits over the phone when I'm writing it. It was very special moments. And so, yeah, and then a few years ago, the last of the five sisters died. So I really went gung-ho to finish the piece. And, you know, really, that was, I didn't really have great aspirations that it would be released by the ABC and all that stuff. But then I thought, hey, I'd get it recorded, you know. So I got it recorded by the Bentley String Quintet, and beautiful recording. And then I thought, well, bugger it, you know, I might present it to the ABC. And I did. That was just before COVID hit. And they loved it. And they were about to release it. But then COVID hit and everything fell apart and the staff changed, everything changed. And that was the end of that. But then a few months ago, I thought, well, I'll represent it, you know. And I did. And it's a whole new staff. And I got the same reaction. Yeah, they really loved it. So, yeah, they released it. It's wonderful, you know, and it's actually in a way brought my scattered family back together, because all my cousins are all, you know, offspring of all the sisters, you know. So in a way it's done that, and it's made us all a bit closer to our mothers, you know. It's a nice thing to see.

0: Still to come, we'll talk about why we sometimes self-sabotage even when we know better. And now it's time to go underground. Ian Lewis is a geologist and cave diver who knows the limestone tunnels of South Australia's southeast better than most. Let's hear what drives someone to explore the unknown.
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0: Please welcome to the program geologist and cave diver Ian Lewis. Good morning.
2: Hey there, Julie. How are you going?
0: Very well, thanks. Now, so many things to unpack with your interests and your skills being a geologist and a cave diver. Now, let's get back to you getting into a wetsuit. What sort of equipment do you need to go into these caves?
2: Well, some of your listeners might recall, some of your older listeners, that there was a spate of deaths in the cave, in the sinkholes in the 1960s and 1970s when scuba diving was becoming, recreational scuba diving was becoming more popular and more accessible. And some people went into there. After that, we set up proper training for equipment and so on like that. So the kind of training, the kind of equipment we use, we wear wetsuits, which keep the cold water from getting us cold while we're in the water for an hour or so. Nowadays, there's a trend towards what we call dry suits, which is like putting on a large pair of overalls with a zip and a hood, and you can that'll keep you dry. Water won't get in at all, so divers can stay in the water longer. And then we have our tanks with the air we're breathing. We have fins on our feet so we can push, swim around and so on. But for cave divers, we also carry multiple light sources so that every diver has more than one light source. So if one conks out for some reason, you've got backup torches. And we have multiple tanks, so that there's also a backup system and different breathing regulators and so on. So everyone is basically what we call as a redundant safety. So all the equipment we have is double on each diver so that if something goes wrong, we can look after ourselves and we can also look after our mates who we're diving with.
0: You say cave. Some people might think of a beautiful open cave and you've just sort of stepped down a couple of feet and there you are in a cave. In my mind, you've dropped through a hole that's 10 centimetres wide and goodness knows how you're going to get out again. Is it somewhere in between there that what we're looking at when you're cave diving?
2: Julie, that's a really good question because down in that Mount Gambier Narrow Court region, we've got over 1,000 caves listed on our records and they are different types. In terms of the underwater diving, which we've been talking about, the diving underwater, we dive in two types of caves. One are small caves of the kind that you're terrified about, but the much more common diving is in the very large sinkholes. So a sinkhole in the Mount Gambier region would be a circular hole in a paddock or in a forest or whatever, and it might be 20 or 30 metres across with a clear water lake in it, with daylight streaming down to 20, 30, 40 metres down. And many of these sinkholes we can jump in. We don't even need to take lights with us, although we do, because there's so much twilight in the sunlight coming through the water, you can see to the bottom anyway. And so for those sinkholes, you might have seen some of these images on television of people diving in sinkholes. You have beams of light or soft light and the diver is a bit of a speck in this beautiful, vast, clear water environment, which is why most cave divers go cave diving. It's a fabulous experience and we often call it like space walking, but we're in beautiful blue water rather than in space.
0: That sounds like it's more like something that I could do, those wide open spaces that you'd be going around. Are you ever scared that there's going to be some huge monster that suddenly comes out? Or is that the movies, Ian?
2: Yes, the movies, that's right. No, when sometimes people say cave diving sounds like a heck of a risk to life and we say there's no sharks down there, so we feel quite safe. The biggest things I've ever seen swimming in our cave systems, there are what we call short-finned eels, little freshwater eels. They might be about as long as your arm. They've been living in there for thousands of years and they just cruise around and look at us and say, oh, yeah, the divers are back and go on their way. there's a few other small species of fish and so on. So there's nothing big that's going to hurt you whatsoever in terms of being nibbled by anything.
0: Well, that would be a good maybe movie, Australian movie, wouldn't it? It would do the same thing to the beach that what Jaws did if they did that.
2: Well, I guess it probably would. But it's interesting that the reason why there's nothing big living in caves is because the water is either twilight or in darkness. There actually isn't a lot of stuff for creatures to live on. There isn't a food chain in the way we have trees and grasses and grains on the surface of the planet and animals and birds and so on that can feed on those and then predators who feed on them. We don't have that on any large scale in caves because there's very little light. So there isn't the food supply there for large creatures to live in the first place.
0: So if someone was thinking about cave diving after listening to this chat, who should they contact?
2: For people who want to learn to dive in some of the caves, basically down in that Mount Gambier region, which is where 99% of Australia's cave diving occurs, we've split the caves up into three or four different levels of complexity. So there's some quite easy, simple, open freshwater pools, and then the sinkholes, which I described to you, and then caves with smaller tunnels and longer tunnels that can get quite complicated. So if people wanted to learn or to experience cave diving, there's two ways they can do it. One is we will train people from the basic level up one level at a time, but they already need to be a trained open water or a sea diver before they come to us. So that means they've learnt to dive in a swimming pool and in the local beach and so on through a dive shop or an instructor or whatever, so at least they understand that, and then we can adapt their knowledge for the cave environment. And then there are different levels depending on how much people want to do, but in particular they usually do the first and second levels, which are the big daylight sinkholes that I was describing. And it's only the specialists who really want to get into exploring the smaller, dark, long cave tunnels.
0: How tight are those tunnels that you just mentioned?
2: Broadly speaking, the majority of the ones that I'm aware of, we're talking about things the size of a normal room. So you can just glide down the middle of the tunnel. They're quite large. Although there are many, many small tunnels off the sides, and some of the really highly advanced divers can wriggle down those tunnels. But you need to seek out that kind of adventure if that's what you want to do and be trained for it. But broadly speaking, the tunnels are quite big enough to drift through. And if you Googled cave diving photographs in Mount Gambier, you'll see hundreds of photographs of divers gliding through tunnels about the size of your average house room that just go on and on through different tunnels and so on. So it's actually quite comfortable.
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0: Brett Wood will be joining us next hour with his single Eyes, our AMRAP song of the week. But before that, The Wire is tackling a tricky topic. Why do we keep making the same bad choices?
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2: A University of New South Wales study has found that some people keep making bad choices, even when they know they lead to harm. Led by Dr. Philip Jean Richard Dietbrissel, the research shows these people struggle to link their actions to consequences. I spoke to Dr. Philip about how this could help explain why some behaviours like addiction are so hard to change.
3: We've developed a specially designed computer game that really helps us unpack what's going on as people adapt their behavior according to the consequences of that behavior, as well as the information that we're giving them. And the crux of the game that we give them is that they can make actions that earn them monetary rewards, some actions also lead to cues that take their points away. So some actions are actually net negative, and players should really be avoiding those net negative actions. And across studies, and we've conducted this internationally, we found kind of three stable profiles of behavior. We have individuals that who we call sensitives, that figure out what's going on without any assistance, and they learn to avoid making those net negative actions. There are individuals who we call the unawares, that avoid those net negative, they completely don't avoid those net negative actions until we tell them how their actions relate to those negative outcomes, and then they completely change their behavior. And that tells us that, and this is our most dominant group every time we run this study, it just tells us that a lot of people actually need help figuring out how their actions relate to negative outcomes. The last group that we keep finding is who, for lack of a better term, we call them the compulsives. And these individuals make up about a quarter of our participants, and they never really avoid those negative actions, even after we point out how those actions lead to unwanted consequences. And it's worth noting that we've, tested participants, one time, seen their profiled behavior, and we've gone and tested them again 6 months later, and most of them will have the exact same profile behaviors. These profiles of behavior are actually a characteristic of these individuals, like a cognitive behavioral tendency that drives how they learn and make choices in the long term.
2: So is that how you would explain it, in the sense of people that don't want to change their behavior, even when they understand the risk, it's because of their characteristic?
3: I think it seems to be a characteristic. Now, what is actually going on? Because we've got this specially designed task, we actually can actually piece together the cognitive building blocks to that their choices. And what we're finding is those individuals that are persisting even after we've told them the information, they're updating their knowledge about how their actions relate to outcomes. So that was, they didn't figure it out on their own. They're kind of like the unawares before the reveal. And then after we've revealed how the task works to them, they change the behavior slightly. So they update their knowledge, but they don't seem to translate that knowledge about each action into a new behavioral strategy. And what's interesting is those individuals think that they're behaving optimally, even after we've told them what's going on. So they're very self-assured, and they think they know what they're doing, and they think they're behaving optimally when they really aren't. And it seems to be this failure of recognizing that if action A is bad and action B is good, their thought process is, I'll do action A a little bit less and action B a little bit more, right? So it's like, if you're told a food is really unhealthy for you, it's just saying, okay, I'll eat that, I'll eat one less of that per week, instead of going, I'm just going to go cold turkey, which in this computer game scenario is the right way to go. And that might be the way to go in a lot of scenarios in our life.
2: Do you believe behavior patterns can change over time, or is it something that's wired within us?
3: I think it totally can change over time, and it's very scenario dependent. But I think what we're finding with our task, at least, is that there's something, we have different risk profiles. People have different vulnerabilities to, you know, getting trapped in these patterns of behavior that are negative versus being a bit more adaptive and a bit more flexible.
2: In terms of, you know, this research, how can it help people with addiction and unhealthy habits?
3: It's a good question, and I think we want to explore that further, as in take some of the ideas that we're getting from this and seeing how they relate to much more complex real-world issues like addiction, problem gambling.
2: That was lead researcher from the University of New South Wales, Dr. Philip Jean Richard Did Bressel, speaking to The Wire.
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1: Still to come, Brett Wood with his solo project in our AMRAP Song of the Week. We'll hear how Gavin Wood landed the gig on the original Countdown TV show. It's all coming up next hour.

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1: Hi there, welcome back. Julie here with you on Saturday Brekkie. This hour, we are turning up the energy and the conversation. We're about to hear from Brett Wood, whose single Eyes is our AMRAP Song of the Week. And later this hour, we're going to hear how Gavin Wood, yes, that Gavin Wood, landed the voice gig of a generation on Countdown.

0: Still to come on the show, you'll hear how Gavin Wood got the iconic countdown job. 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
2: The federal government has announced $14.6 million over 2 years to combat the allergy crisis. So far, around 8 million Australians live with an allergic disease, and research and programs have been essential to reduce risks. The funding will also help to support creating new programs, adding more research and training allergy experts. I started asking CEO of the National Allergy Council, Sandra Vale, to expand more about this funding.
3: We're delighted to receive this funding. The funding is for a collaboration. So there is funding that will go to the National Allergy Council, and the National Allergy Council is a partnership between the Australasian Society of Clinical Immunology and Allergy, or ASCIA, and Allergy and Anaphylaxis Australia is the peak medical and patient support organisation. And we deliver evidence-based programs, education, training and support for people who live with allergic conditions. Part of the funding will also go to the National Allergy Centre of Excellence, which is a research organisation which aims to fast-track allergy research in Australia.
2: And on top of doing research, in which way is this funding supporting your work?
3: So talking about what the National Allergy Council does, as well as the NAIS, it allows us to continue the important work that we're doing. From a National Allergy Council perspective, we are making really good progress in implementing the programs, and we know that these programs are starting to make a difference. So we have a range of programs that help with allergy prevention, that support people living with allergic disease, that are aiming to increase access to quality allergy care. And also from a research perspective, we need to make sure that we're collecting quality allergy data.
2: Now, around 8 million Australians live with an allergic condition or disease, which it's a big number. How are these conditions affecting the community and the economy?
3: So we know that the financial burden of allergic disease has increased significantly since 2007, and in fact it's doubled. So we need to make sure that we are supporting people living with allergic disease to reduce the financial burden. And that's a financial burden, but there's also the non-financial burden as well. But we also want to support people living with allergic disease because it impacts on them every day, just like any other chronic condition. So it's about supporting them and also supporting the people who are caring for them, whether they're a health professional, a school teacher, an educator in childcare, or a food service provider. So this is very broad reaching across the community, and we need to make sure that we're supporting everybody so that we can reduce the impact on them physically, emotionally, but also make sure that we're reducing that financial burden as well.
2: And what's some of the work that you have already implemented that this funding will continue to exist? And if so, what new programs will you be able to achieve with this funding?
3: So one of the things that we are particularly trying to achieve is improving access to quality allergy care for people, particularly those that are living outside major cities. So we've had a program running which is called Allergy Assist. It's an education and advice platform for doctors. And so they can actually access this platform to do educational activities, but they can also request advice from a clinical immunology allergy specialist. So we're connecting doctors and specialists so that they can get guidance on how to manage their patients and potentially reduce referrals, unnecessary referrals to specialists, and support the patient to receive quality allergy care locally. We also run camps for young people living with severe allergies and particularly food allergies. So our Allergy 250K camp, we run a camp for school-age kids each year, and we also run a camp for young adults living with severe allergy each year. And these camps provide an opportunity to connect young people with each other so that they don't feel like they're living with this alone. But it's also an opportunity to educate them, connect them with health professionals, and increase their confidence.
2: You mentioned earlier that there's been an increase in allergies recently, and one of the programs that you have implemented, or one of the tasks that you're working on, is training the next generation of allergy experts. How is this important to educate about allergies and how to treat them properly?
3: Yeah, so this is really important, and this is primarily
2: important to educate about allergies and how to treat them properly.
3: Yeah, so this is really important, and this is primarily the work of the National Allergy Centre.

0: Coming up next hour, the Cunans will be joining us with their gorgeous father-daughter single. But first, it's time to shine a light on our AMRAP Song of the Week. It's called Eyes and it comes from Brett Wood. You may have seen him standing to the right of Pete Murray as his guitar slinger. Brett's stepping out front now and you'll hear why.
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0: I'm catching up with someone I had the pleasure of meeting during his days with Electric Mary. He's since gone on to tour the world, worked with some of the biggest names in music, and now finally steps into the solo spotlight. Brett Wood is a guitarist, singer, songwriter, and an absolute gun on stage. An all-round good guy too. You're going to love him. And his brand new single, Eyes, is out now, and it is our AMRAP Song of the Week. Good morning, Brett. Thanks for joining us.
4: Good morning, Julie. Thank you so much for having me, and thanks for giving the song a shout. I appreciate it.
0: Thank you. Absolutely. It's a cracker and we're going to play it in a minute. But I wanted to catch up with you and sort of hear about all the things that you've been doing because I've been chasing you down for about, I don't know, I think it would be 2017. I've been chasing you to try and talk to you about your music. And finally, I've got a good reason.
4: Finally happened. So that takes me back. Was that at the Gov?
0: It was at the Gov.
4: That's where we met. There you go. Yeah. I remember that now. So we're old friends.
0: Yeah. And you said, oh, you know, I've got this new music. Oh, good. Tell me all about it. Yeah, we'll have to do it. And then I've seen you, because currently at the moment, and you have been for a while, you play and tour with Pete Murray and caught up with you last time Pete was doing a tour. And I said, oh, we've got to do that thing where we talk about your music. And it was like, yeah, we'll do that. But you were probably too busy creating the music to talk about the music, but now it's time to tell everybody all about it.
4: Appreciate that.
0: So let's start with the track Eyes. What's it all about?
4: Well, the type of sound or the type of track, I was kind of trying to lean into some of my earlier influences. My dad's introduced me to Bill Withers's music, and I've always had an affiliation to always go back and listen to Bill. So it kind of eases you in with almost a little Bill Withers kind of flavor with the acoustic and a vocal, and then it kind of ramps up from there, and it has a little bit of elements of blues and some of my Stevie Ray Vaughan influences. It actually has Stevie's drummer on the tracks. Chris Whipper-Layton played drums on this track.
0: Isn't that cool?
4: Yeah, I was very grateful that he was open to doing it, you know, because it wasn't necessarily a done deal. He wanted to be into the music in order to do it, you know. He's like, if I'm into it, I'll do it, you know. So that was a really nice compliment before the music came in.
0: Not just to walk straight over it there, Brett. That's a huge compliment.
4: Thank you. That's very nice of you to say. It was a bit of a Dear Diary moment for me, that's for sure, you know.
0: What's the song all about? What story are you telling us?

0: it's kind of about distrust, you know, like that old saying, you need eyes in the back of your head, or when you, perhaps when we were kids, I used to hear my parents say, behave yourselves, I've got eyes in the back of my head. And I kind of liked that notion around what was happening when we were all kind of locked down in our houses. And I was kind of looking outward, you know, quite happy to be home because I'm a bit of a homebody, but looking outward at the world going, I'm not sure if I'm completely believing everything that I'm seeing. Like, it's almost not that I was a conspiracist, more so that I just couldn't believe what was happening. And so I guess it was kind of, I didn't really consciously think of writing it about anything in specific, just that feeling of like, oh, something's a bit off. It could be, you know, for me, it was partially my career with regards to the things that I would often do in between touring, you know, some of the gigs that I would do that maybe I was kind of growing out of, and the work that I was doing, you know. So it could be anything. It could be a work change or a life change that you just need to put something in the rearview mirror and hit the gas, you know.
1: And it was a weird time, that time. Did you spend a lot of time then listening to other people's music? Like, you mentioned Bill Withers was an influence. There's almost a little element of Tom Petty and Sheryl Crow in there for you as well.
0: Yeah, absolutely. Yeah, I sort of pinched a little woo-woo bit from a Tom Petty track.
1: Yeah.
0: Hope that Tom wouldn't mind. I couldn't speak for anybody else, but I kind of had this idea making the whole record that I wasn't going to get in my head about, well, don't use that influence and don't use that influence. I picked and borrowed from as many things that have meant the most to me in my music listening life. And Sheryl Crow's a big one too. Like, I grew up on the Globe Sessions and Tuesday Night Music Club, and I used to listen to that on repeat every time I would be flying somewhere to travel. Yeah, I love Sheryl's music, so yeah.
1: And on the track, who played on it, or was it all you?
0: It's actually on Eyes, it's all me. I play the bass, I play all the guitars, it's all the BVs, is me. It's literally me on this 2013 MacBook Pro. in a bedroom in a house in rural, you know, sort of the hilly area of Victoria. So yeah, it was a very humble way to make the record. And the fanciest part was I sent the files over to Texas to get Chris Layton to play drums from Austin. So
1: you're obviously around a lot of musos. So you got, you know, Pete Murray and band. Is Johnny Salerno still in the band?
0: Yeah, Johnny's still in the band. Yeah,
1: he's pretty good. Who else is in that band?
0: He's awesome, yeah. We've got, at the moment, the lineup is Johnny and Simon Fissenden on bass and Grant Windsor on the keys.
1: Right, so that's a pretty tight bunch of blokes who know what they're doing.
0: They are very handy.
1: Did you run past any of the tracks, past them for their ear, or how did you sort of bounce off people to find out, you know, what you were doing?
0: No man is an island, so you're right there, Julie. There is I have a small circle of trust of sometimes. Sometimes it was guys in the band where I'd play them a track, and you know, like Simon played bass on one of the tracks for me early, you know, way when they were all sort of becoming kind of turning into arrangements and productions, and their opinion is you know, matters dearly to me because I trust them as musicians. But it's the same as my manager Jai, who I've grown up with my whole life. We've both been lover of all kinds of different music, and so there's a small circle of trust. My guitar tech Mark Emanuele, who also works on Diesel's guitars, and Marky's been a real good companion along the road as well, you know, just bouncing things back and forth for sounds and thoughts. So self-produced, but no man is an island, you know.
1: Yeah.
0: There's two ways that can go, you see. It can be too many cooks in the kitchen. And as an artist, sometimes I have to be a little bit more stern-headed or pig-headed and go, no, this was my idea. But like, for example, Pete has been one of those trusted ears, Pete Murray.
1: Yeah.
0: And also Rusty Brown from Electric Mary, I've bounced a lot of my songs off. But the other day, just before Eyes was about to go to mix, Pete he suggested chopping a section out of the song, which threw me for a spin. But then I'm on the laptop going, is he right? And I'm checked, and I'm like, oh, I think he's right. So I'm madly, frantically trying to do this edit while I'm in the back of a Kia Carnival with headphones on.
1: That must have been bad.
0: Yeah.
1: And you're like, why didn't he like this bit? I really like this bit.
0: And yeah, that's what happens. Then you go through the little network of people, you know, two or three people that are in that clip. They go, oh, I liked that bit. And I'm like, no, trust me, Pete's right. That, you know, and so yeah, these things evolve over time, and sometimes at the most inconvenient times.
1: Oh, well, there you go. But I suppose it appears to you, Brett. Do you know what I mean? Like, you're saying you're still editing with it, almost to go to press kind of thing.
0: Yeah.
1: When's enough is enough when you're doing that sort of thing?
0: That's
1: Can you tweak it
0: question.
1: To the point where there's like 3 seconds left?
0: Absolutely. And this is probably one of the problems that I have, is that because my my heart is so connected to the music that I grew up listening to, Jimi Hendrix, Stevie Ray Vaughan, Tom Petty, and all of that stuff, in my brain, it's perfect. But if you actually really go in and analytically dissect it, you'll hear mistakes or you'll hear things, and it's the thing that you attach yourself to that makes it perfect. It's not necessarily perfect playing or perfect everything. Letting go of perfection is one of the big things I need to learn. You know, when I was talking to Chris about it, he was like, you know, don't overdo this, mate. You know, so with his cool Texan accent, and he said, you know, we would be in the studio until somebody from the label showed up and said, you're done.
1: You're finished. Get out. Yeah, when did the songwriting start for you? Because obviously you've talked about the influences that you had growing up, and that came from your dad. Was dad a muso as well?
0: No, dad's a firefighter. My dad was in the Metropolitan Fire Brigade for 43 years, I think. His name's Ron Wood, just for an anecdote.
1: Oh, there you go. Ronnie Wood. He is a muso.
0: the alter ego of my dad is the guy from the Rolling Stones. But the thing about hanging out with my dad listening to music when I was a kid was we used to work on cars all the time because my dad's a car fanatic, and, you know, we'd work on my cars that I would buy and, you know, change out the motor or work on, you know, valve grinds. And yeah, so a lot of music got listened to in the workshop, and he can carry a tune. He's not a bad singer, and he loves a dance. So I maybe got the rhythm and some of the singing from dad, but he was never a muso, you know.
1: Have you ever looked back into your family history to find that person who's got the gene for it?
0: I believe there was. Mum and dad used to have this painting portrait of a guy holding a violin in the house. And I always asked, who was that?
1: His name's Stradivarius, Uncle Stradivarius.
0: And so I think he had something to do with the family history, and he obviously was a fiddle player, like a violinist. Yeah. So maybe there was someone there, but I never confirmed it. So don't quote me.
1: Standing to the right, or hang on a sec, you do stand to the right of Pete Murray on
0: Correct.
1: Stage.
0: Yeah.
1: Has that affected your songwriting and performance?
0: I think, it must have done. I don't think I've ever actively tried to write a song like anybody else, because to me writing songs is just like a fun little, it's like a game to play, you know, like it's something to do. But I do think that some of his style must have seeped into how I've sung over the years, and so because trying to harmonize with him, I'm trying to go scoop and do things where his voice goes, and then some of those melodies that he's, because he's so good with a melody.
1: Yeah, obviously.
0: Yeah. I hope that I've soaked some of that stuff up. I think so.
1: What about young Brett? Because you are so good at the guitar, and that doesn't come with just picking it up and plinking around on it for 5 minutes. What was the first song that made you go, "Hey, Dad, can I have a guitar?"
0: I do remember that. Yeah. Well, I discovered a guitar under the bed at a holiday house that we were at, my family and I, my sister and mum and dad. It was like an old classical guitar that was probably only had 4 or 5 strings on it. And I just started kind of bashing around playing melodies on the high E string on one string, kind of almost like treating it like it was just a one stringed instrument. And so, yeah, and I was trying to learn like Eric Clapton songs that were on the radio at the time, was like Tears in Heaven, you know, the melody singing part from Tears in Heaven. And I think Layla, dad really liked the MTV Unplugged Eric Clapton performance. There was, I think he had a tape cassette of that in the car. And so, yeah, I was just listening to a lot of that earthy, rootsy blues kind of stuff early on. By way of Eric Clapton, you know.
1: Was that when you went, oh, I wouldn't mind doing this a little bit more often?
0: That's true, yeah. And I think I went to a keyboard next, and it wasn't until about a couple of months after Mum and Dad got me a keyboard that a family friend heard me tinkering away on that, and he came in and just blasted on the keys. And I'm like, whoa. And then he said, well, you like that? I've got a guitar in the car. And he went out to the car and brought in a guitar, and he played House of the Rising Sun kind of finger style, kind of almost like, a little bit like Tommy Emmanuel or something. And my eyes just went like dinner plates. Like, you got to show me how to do that, man. Like, what is that? And it was on from that day. Like, literally from that day, that was my life from then on.
1: That was it. And you would have spent many a time in your bedroom just plinking away and learning your craft. Did you think, I'm going to be doing this for the rest of my life and I'm going to make a really good living out of it? Or was it just what you were going to do and you didn't think past that?
0: Yeah, pretty much the latter. I do remember being a 15-year-old kid. Tommy Emmanuel was mum and dad didn't know what to do with me, right? Because once that day happened where I got shown a few chords and it was like the guitar opened itself up to me, I was going to bed with it every night. I was just hooked, and they didn't really know. They maybe thought something might have been a little bit wrong with me. I think they just were like, we don't know exactly what this is, because it was new to them. And so they kind of asked for Tommy's input when we were signing. He was signing something for us once. I walked away and they didn't come with me, and they were playing him like a cassette tape, and it was me practicing in my room, and I'm like, what are you doing? What is going on? And then Tommy called me over and handed me his guitar, and I'm a lefty, right? So I turn his guitar over upside down and start playing it, and he's like, is that how you play? And I go, no, I can play way more like as a left-hander. And he said, how many of my songs do you know? And I was like, oh, a lot. And he goes, well, do you want to come and play tomorrow night? And so I went and sat in with his band. And I was, I was only about two years into playing the guitar, and got in, jammed with him. We played a bunch of tunes, and then at the end of that gig, his guitar player, who's a dear mate of mine, Simon Hosford, you tore it up, mate. That was great. What do you think? And I go, I want to do this.
1: Yeah.
0: I want to do this, man. You know, I was like, I was sold, you know.
1: It was meant to be. All those doors just went open, open, open, open. Somebody coming in and going, hey, Brett, look at this. And that set you off there. And then, you know, Tommy Emmanuel.
0: I know. He's been such a good big brother. I love him to bits.
1: What about mum and dad? How good are they?
0: Oh, they're the best. My folks.
1: They are the best, aren't they?
0: Yeah, yeah. Ronnie and Kate. Yeah, they're the best. Love you guys.
1: They are the best. There's the debut album. When's that coming?
0: It was just sort of plotting strategy with my management last night. It's probably going to be early next year, as we don't want to rush the single rollout. So we're just going to be consistent with singles for the rest of this year is what I believe is the strategy, so that we start the build, you know, really next. I've been late getting my homework in my whole life, and I've found out the hard way that in the music business, you have to do that. You have to have your homework done 6 to 8 weeks in advance. And so I'm actually on the road still playing a bit of catch up, finishing off some of the tracks I'm off to mix and master. But I'm stoked about how it's turned out. Like, if I had been able to tell 15-year-old Brett Wood that Chris Layton was going to play drums on your record and that it was going to sound like it sounds, I wouldn't have believed myself in a million years.
1: It's a firecracker of a song. Absolutely. Let's play it now. It is our AMRAP song of the week.
0: Hey, everybody. It's Brett Wood here. This is my single, Eyes, coming right up. I hope you

0: Next hour, you'll meet the Cunans, a brilliant dad and daughter duo with harmonies and heart. But right now, let's rewind to the golden days of Aussie music TV. Ever wondered how Gavin Wood got the gig on Countdown? Well, here's the story. How did you get involved in Countdown? Now, I know you've probably told the story a thousand times, but let's round it all out.
1: Well, Julie, it was the classic case of the right time at the right place. I was just finishing up a breakfast program on 3XY in Melbourne, and Paul Turner, who was working at 3XY and doing the voiceovers for Countdown, came into the studio and he said to me, he said, what are you doing at 9 o'clock? And that's how he spoke. I said, nothing. He said, would you like to run me down to Countdown, down to Rip and Lee Studios? And I said, sure, I'm not doing anything. So we both hopped in my Volvo, still with the Queensland plate. So I just basically moved down from Brisbane to 3XY to breakfast. So we drove down to Rip and Lee, and I was just prepared to sit in the car and let Paul go into Rip and Lee and do what he had to do. And, you know, I was just going to wait for him because Paul never drove. And we stopped, and he said, look, come in with me. I said, are you sure? He said, yeah, come in with me. So I've actually walked in, and we've walked into an audio studio, and there's a piece of paper there on the desk with the microphone, and he said to me, he said, now sit down there and read that top 10 and sound like me. I said, Paul, what's going on? He said, don't ask questions, just do it. So I said, oh, okay. So I put the headphones on, turned on the mic, and did the, you know, and number 10 this week around Australia, da-da-da-da-da, and finished. And just then when I finished, the door flew open of the booth, and Robbie Weeks, who was the executive producer of the show, walked in and said, Gavin, and he was very dramatic. God rest his soul, he only just recently died. Robbie Weeks, very dramatic, he came in and said, Gavin, you are the new voice of Countdown. You start next week, and I'm going to pay you $60 a week. And I said, well, what's happening to Paul? He's my friend. He said, no, Paul is going to

go up to Sydney to produce the Nostradamus specials for the Seven Network. So he won't be there and won't be able to do the show. That's why you're the new voice of Countdown. Congratulations. And with that, he walked off. And I didn't see him. I didn't see him until the next week when I started on Countdown. So it was the classic case of being in the right place at the right time. And thank God for Paul Turner.

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1: Hello there, Julie Reynolds here with you on Saturday Breakfast. Got one final hour together this week. A lot of fun and soulful ride is coming up. You'll hear from the Cunans, a dad and daughter duo who've got some great music. I'll play a little Common Thread music game with you and then we'll wrap it up with Merv's Top 5. And this week it's guaranteed to get your heart racing because it's all about horses.

0: Later this hour, Murph's Top 5 is galloping in. But first, let's spend a little time with a duo who brings heart, harmony and something really special. It's dad and daughter team, the Cunans, and their single is Something You'll Want to Play Twice.
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2: Hi, Julie.
3: Hello, Julie. How are you?
0: Good. Thank you so much for joining us this morning on Saturday Brekkie, One Way Flight. It's such a powerful song and quite an evolution in your sound. What sparked the track? Where did it begin for you to go that way?
3: Yeah, well, I think the evolution of the sound, we coming from Waiting for Lily, which was basically what exactly we sound like live when we're doing acoustic shows, wanted to just not play the same cards again. So we wanted to add a little bit of strings, and a lot of the upcoming records got some different arrangements as well, but it's still grounded in acoustic music. And thematically, it's a little bit different. That's one of the nice things about playing with having a beautiful singer, my daughter, next to me, is that I get to occasionally write for her voice as well as my own. And just topically, it was something that I hadn't seen tackled much, which was, I grew up in the basically in the 70s. I was born in 68. And I saw a lot of really strong women that had gone through the 60s, that had a very sort of daring, experimental life where they really had their wings and allowed to fly. And their daughters that grew up in the 80s and sort of the Reagan generation weren't nearly as free. So it was kind of interesting seeing that dichotomy of really strong women that were very bold, and then kids that were sometimes a little bit afraid of their own shadow. So I found that an interesting topic.
0: The production is obviously a lot bigger. There's a bit of a richness to it. Would you say maybe cinematic in its delivery?
2: We've always really loved cinematic sounding tracks. We love movies in our house. We love cinema. So with the first album, when we were starting out, cinematic was a big word that we were trying to, that something we were trying to do. And then of course we moved into the fully acoustic music. So it feels like we've kind of gone full circle by trying to get cinematic again.
0: What does it mean to you when you sing there with your dad?
2: Honestly, at this point, now that I've been doing it for a couple of years, it just feels...
0: He's just your bandmate now. Dad, when did you start going, you know what, I'm going to sing a few songs with my daughter, see how
3: Well, it was in this very room, Julie. I was singing a song that was off of a record that I put out in, I want to say, 95. I'm really dating myself now.
0: That's all right. And exactly your vintage.
3: And Lily's been playing music since she was literally 5-6 years old, and she chirped in on a harmony, and it was just like, wow. That was when that DNA started to really go, okay, there is something to these family harmonies. And I saw Lily just grow as both a musician and as a songwriter so far, so fast. And it was all of a sudden, it was reality. Like, you know, this is something that's different. This is something that's special. This is something that needs to be cherished and something that needs to be just honed. And we got to a point now where we think we're on track.
0: And when you say those family harmonies, like the Bee Gees, and there's something to do with your vocal cords that have got that symmetry that really do work so well together. Lily, for you, how easy was it for you just to tune into to that as a littlie? Because Dad's saying there that you were five and, you know, nailing it.
2: Well, I think for me it's just that I've always grown up around music, and Dad's always played a lot of bands that he really respects around me. So I think I've just sort of grown up not having, you know, the exact same music taste, but certainly having some similar bands that I really love and musicians that I really love. So it just feels so natural that it's almost like I don't know how we didn't think to do it sooner, but I guess we just kind of had to wait for me to grow up a bit.
0: Does it get a bit embarrassing when the lyrics are sort of very personal?
2: I'm going to say no, because I think that's just part of songwriting, and sometimes it needs to be personal and it needs to be raw and real. And I don't think that either of us have really brought a song that, you know, is too embarrassing to sing with your dad or daughter, but I think that it's just part of the songwriting process, so I don't think either of us think too much about it.
3: That said, you raise a really good question, because And I sort of grew up in playing a lot of rock and roll for a lot of years. And yeah. Yeah, rock and roll is all about power, and there's a certain sexuality to it, and there's a certain guttural thing. When you're doing interviews and goes with your daughter, that's not cool. So it definitely, and it's the same thing. Lily, a lot of 21-year-old pop singers, it's a very sexualized sort of thing. So we try to find the things that families think about, deal with, have in common. It's just a slightly different trip, but we're enjoying the trip.
0: How easy has that been for you, Lily, let's say, to work on performance? Or is it just being, hi, I'm Lily and this is my personality and hopefully you like our songs?
2: You know, it certainly has gotten easier over the last year or two. I think when we first started playing live, it was quite different for me because growing up I was, you know, in orchestras and choirs. You're just one little part of, you know, a big puzzle. And now I'm half of a smaller puzzle. And the thing about playing live with acoustic instruments is there's really not much of a barrier between you and the crowd. So I sort of had to get used to the feeling of, okay, I'm in this room, everyone can see me. I may as well just embrace, you know, this moment and try to connect as best I can. And I think not getting too in my head about it, just whatever comes natural is going to be good enough.
0: Is what happens. And Ken, you would know that feeling from, you know, playing in bands and playing around, especially, you know, in the US, that I suppose that energy that kicks in when you've got a crowd that are really on your side.
3: Yeah.
0: And for you, Lily, obviously not having the same kind of experience, I suppose in the beginning it was good to have Ken there so that he could talk you through how this all feels emotionally, because it's hard.
3: It is. You're very naked. The thing about acoustic music is you do feel very naked. When a big powerful band behind you, you sort of can go, all right, even if I'm not having my best moment, there's enough energy out there. The really big difference, Julie, is that our success on an evening is how quiet we can make a room. And yeah. I keep using the analogy of it's almost like a teacher talking to unruly kids. You don't talk louder, you talk quiet. And that's been the magic, fortunately, of the Kunin show, is that we're really able to just get people to listen. And a lot of that is really on Lily's shoulders, because she's got such a dynamic voice. I can tell a story and I can do my part, but I have no illusions that the star of the show is not the bigger guy on the stage.
2: Well, I just want to go back to something you just said, Julie. So it is absolutely so rewarding to have this sort of built-in teacher. You said before, you know, the dads obviously had a lot more experiences and me not so much, but it is really just I can just breathe easier knowing that someone's done this before and I'm not on my own up there.
0: Thank you so much for your time. Where can anyone go to find out where you're going to be? What's the best way?
2: Instagram, Facebook. We're at the Kunins on everything. So for anyone listening, that's Kunins.
3: Our website. Let's not forget.
2: Yes.
3: That would be the best thing. So if you enjoy what you hear, if you can go to the Kunins, that's Kunins, the Kunins.
0: Perfect. Thank you so much for your time.
3: Thank you, Julie. I hope everything goes well with you.

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1: All right, time for a little musical mystery. Here is three songs with a common thread. See if you can guess it.
2: Oh, well, I saw a crazy chick a-running down the street. I said, "Whoo, pretty baby, why the ready beat?" She said, "Wow, why square, don't you dig a scene? Daddy cool the plan on that music machine. Daddy who?
3: Daddy cool.
2: Daddy who?
3: Daddy cool.

0: The common thread on Saturday brekkie? Well, we heard Daddy Cool from Daddy Cool, Living in the 70s by Skyhooks, and Touch of Paradise by John Farnham. What ties them together? Well, it's Ross the Boss Wilson. He was lead singer of Daddy Cool, produced Skyhooks albums, and co-wrote Touch of Paradise for Farnsie. Up soon, we're going to let Murph take the reins with his top five countdown.
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0: Next up is Murph's Top 5. Here's a bit of a hint. He's going to be coming around the outside with that number one song.
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0: It is my favourite part of the show. It's when Murph joins us with his Top 5 countdown. Good morning.
2: Morning, J-Ray.
0: So, Murph, Top 5 this week, what's it all about?
2: The Top 5 horse songs over the years.
0: Lay it on us.
2: Well, that hasn't been that many, to be honest, but I found enough to scrape up a top five anyway. And we'll start with a song that came in at number, or comes at number five, rather, that was a hit in 90 for Belinda Carlisle. Probably not her best-known song, but certainly her best-known horses song. It's Runaway Horses.
0: Never heard it.
2: Oh, really? There you go. I did say it wasn't her biggest song. But it actually did reasonably well. Written by people by the names of Eileen Shipley and Rick Knowles, who you wouldn't know, but they did write a stack of songs for a heap of artists over the years, including Belinda. They also wrote Leave a Light on, another one of her big songs.
0: Yeah.
2: And it's from her successful album of the same name as well, and which also included Summer Rain. People like Brian Adams and George Harrison. So she had some big names working on it, which was why it was so successful, no doubt. And she's still touring, believe it or not. She's even coming back to Australia next year. So if you're keen to see her, J-Ray, she's quite a good live, I have to say. Of course, she was the former lead singer of the Go-Go's too before leaving the band in 1984 and going solo, although they have since reformed a few times, and had a pretty successful career with 5 top 10 hits in terms of solo careers. Solo songs, rather. Probably Heaven is a Place on Earth, her best-known one. But not this one. Yeah, like you said, it wasn't a massive hit. Barely scraped into the top 50 in Australia all those years ago. But not a bad song, even though you don't know it, don't you? All right,

0: We move on to the number four song. This was a hit in 97 for a guy by the name of Gino Vanelli. His only hit, basically. Certainly in Australia, it was a one-hit wonder anyway. Though he's from Canada and was born into an Italian family and had a stack of hits in Canada where he was a bit of a superstar. But like I said, pretty much he's only one over here. In the early 70s, Gino and his brother waited in a car park, apparently, of a record company for hours before the co-owner, a guy by the name of Herb Alley, who you may have heard of, came out and they ran towards him with their demo tape, being chased by a security guard and begged for an audition. So Herb had a bit of a hunch that they might be okay, and they got signed, so it all worked out. So that's dedication, as I love hearing those stories.
1: Absolutely.
0: And this particular song was written by Gino and a guy by the name of Roy Freeland. He's in his late 60s, but still around. He's a music teacher. Gino Vanelli, number four. At number three, JRA, we go back to 1992 this time around. Song by U2. Any ideas?
1: Something about the something horses.
0: Well, yes. How did you get that? Who's going to ride your wild horses?
1: That's it.

0: Good song.
1: Written by Bono for The Edge, who was going through a divorce at the time. Got to number 9 in Australia and was from their hugely successful album, Achtung Baby. They went through many different versions, apparently, and different mixes of the song as well before settling on the final product, if you like. And I've always said that they found it hard to reproduce. Bono always felt it was a song that they didn't really know. Did pretty well regards to that, and back in particularly the 80s and early 90s, anything U2 did was a hit, no matter how good it was or bad it was, as the case may be. So we move on to number 2, and I don't reckon you have had any trouble coming up with this song, particularly if I tell you the artist is a band by the name of America. It is, of course, Julie.
0: Well, it's got to be Horse With No Name.
1: Certainly is. Here's a bit of it from 1972.

0: Good song.
1: Yeah, good song. Written by Dewey Bunnell, who was the lead singer of the band, who also wrote Ventura Highway, one of their big hits, yep. And was actually banned by some radio stations because horse can actually mean heroin to some.
0: Oh.
1: But Dewey, yes. But Dewey has denied it had anything to do with that, so we'll just believe him. He actually said the horse represents a means of entering a place of tranquility, and this tranquil place was best represented by the desert, which sounded pretty good to him while he was stuck in rainy England. In fact, the song was originally called Desert Song, so there you go. But he has no answer as to why the horse had no name. The mystery continues, what, 50 years on? There was also rumours too that he was under the influence, shall we say, a stone, let's put it that way, when he wrote the song because of the lyrics, because there ain't no one for to give you no pain.
0: La, la,
1: but he denied that.
0: La. Oh, sorry. That's carried
1: away. But we'll believe it. They had three other top 20 hits. America, Ventura Highway, as we already mentioned, Sister Golden Hair, and You Can Do Magic. A couple of classic songs there. And I mentioned there's not many other songs with horse in their names. Dark Horse, Katy Perry. It was a bit more recent for those that follow music from the last 20 years. There hasn't been many others. The number one song, though, of course, has to be Darryl Braithwaite with his number one song from 1991. Darryl's had both by himself and with Sherbet a stack of hits over the years, but this is one we all remember because it continues to get played all the time. So let's go through the story that most people probably know now anyway, but written by Walter Becker, who was the guitarist with Steely Dan, and Ricky Lee Jones, who was best known for Chucky's In Love in 1979, actually recorded the original version of this. In fact, I've got a bit of it right now, Julie, and as much as I love Ricky Lee Jones, I think you'd all agree that Daryl's version is slightly better. Have a listen to this. That's

0: Yeah, nice try, Ricky.
1: Yeah, no. Didn't nail it, did she? Poor thing. Apparently, Daryl was actually listening to a CD one day, heard the song, told his producer that he'd found a song he thought that they could make sound like As the Days Go By, which was a big hit for him not long before all this happened. And look what happened. He was right. He says he has no idea why everyone of all ages loves it, and had even asked Ricky, apparently, and she doesn't know either. But it is amazing how it's got this cult following. It's a bit like The Gambler from Kenny Rogers and Sweet Caroline from Neil Diamond. Even though they're old songs, if you like, even the kids of today seem to know them and love them. He continues to perform it at the Cox Play. And in fact, there was rumours he was signed for 10 years a few years ago, but COVID kind of put an end to that. But he said that that gig alone at the Cox Play is all he needs to do to each year to get by in terms of financially. Because he does other gigs as well. He still tours a lot with other artists and those, you know, Red Hot Summer tours and tours like that. And I got to say, I remember when it came out the first time, CD singles were coming in and vinyl was on the way out. From memory, you can only get it on cash singles just around that time when they kind of overlapped. Of course, the girl singing on it is Margaret Ehrlich, a Kiwi who had 7 top 40 hits in Australia. So she was more than just the guest vocalist, if you like, on this song around the early 90s. Her biggest hit being a song called Escaping in 1990. But of course, as we've since found out, not long after the song came out, she's not the girl in the film clip. Apparently, she was unavailable due to work commitments at the time. So they got a model to lip sync it instead. I wonder if she regrets that. It seems to be largely forgotten. That she was a big part of the song.
0: Yeah.
1: It got to number one in 1991. In fact, it was the 14th biggest song of the whole year. His only other number one was the first solo song he ever released, which away from Sherbet, which was You're My World in 1974.
0: Can I just say, that is one of my all-time favourite songs ever. And my best mate, Jane. Hello, Jane, if you're listening, you better be.
1: Hello, Jane.
0: Her all-time favourite song from Daryl Braithwaite, also You're My World.
1: Is that right?
0: Yeah.
1: It's a good song. It's a very good song. I'm more of an As the Days Go By one summer kind of guy myself. But yes, a massive number one and still selling copies because it continues to be so popular to today. Early this year was certified 10-fold platinum. So the takings of that song and singing it occasionally, like 2 or 3 times a year, Daryl was doing pretty well at 73, still raking in the money. So good luck to him. And we're going to play it for him again right now, give him some more earnings, Julie, aren't we? The number one song, of course, Daryl Braithwaite, The Horses.
0: Beautiful. Love it. Great countdown and honourable mention to the Rolling Stone with Wild Horses. And yes, I'll catch you next week.
1: Deal if you're done, Joe Ray.
0: And it's time for me to get out of here. Have a great rest of your weekend. And I'll catch you next week as well. Stick around. Some great local programming right here on this station. See you, Murph.
1: See you, Joe Ray.

morning and welcome to the program. This program this morning coming to you from our studio here in Brisbane, where it's another beautiful day here in Queensland. Hope it's a beautiful day down there in Goulburn as well. We've got some great music lined up for you this morning, so I hope you can stick around between now and 11. If you'd like to get in touch with us, you can send us a message by typing in the email address, whatareyouwearing103@gmail.com. Just type that in, say good day to us, ask us about some music we've played, or even suggest some music to play, and we'll get it on the radio for you. If you're listening to us from overseas on the internet, welcome to the program. I hope you enjoy the music. That's enough of me talking. Let's get on with the music, but please listen responsibly. 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

Melbourne's Ram FM with Elvis and Buick doing a duet, and this is called You Were Always On My Mind. And I bet you can't pick who was who when they do the songs, because Buick sounds so much like Elvis, it's unbelievable.

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